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0: I was happy as a lark. 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
0: But it still doesn't ease my pain. 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

Jesus was saying some difficult things to the disciples, and the Bible says that many of them left him. And then Jesus looked at the 12 and he said, are you going to leave me too? And Peter said, where else can we go? Only you have the words of life. In other words, he was saying, Jesus, I don't need anything else.

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0: 105.5.
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1: Beach.
0: One more time, declare. 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
1: The Western region's most exciting dial.
0: Lift your voice to him. Receive all he has for you. He has died for it so that you have it.

0: So this should help you receive from the Lord. I love the part that says, let it pour as you are promised. If a man promised, they might fail. If a man promised, they can't keep it. They might fail. That's why scripture says, woe is any man that put his trust in man. But once God has promised, I need you to see the credibility of the one who has promised. Once God has promised, if it is God that has promised and not man, it will surely come to pass. And this is the confidence we have, that whenever we call, he hears us. Whenever, wherever you come, he hears you. This should make you rejoice. It should make you rejoice.
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3: It's 10-10-26. It means 10th October 2026. In fact, it's a morning after a new title has been added to my name as a lawyer, a barrister and a solicitor of the Supreme Court of Ghana, Umaru Sanda Amadu Esquire, your host on The Big Issue. And boy, am I happy and excited to be your anchorman, more educated, more learned, and more deeper to help shape and steer the affairs of a discussion show like this particular one. I'm honored, I'm privileged, and I'm happy to be your driver on The Big Issue. We'll talk about the issues on the table today, and I'll introduce my panelists and we'll get the conversation rolling.

0: 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And like I said, I'm Umaru Sandamado, anchoring for you on the show today, and indeed every Saturday. We are live on YouTube, we are live on Facebook. 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Send us your messages. You can go on X, which used to be called Twitter, and mention my handle at Umaru Sanda or at City973 or at Channel One TV. Do use the hashtag The Big Issue. The Big Issue. That's the hashtag to use, and your comments will be read here on the show. So there are three issues we're looking at today. The first one has to do with the education sector. The second one is the sports sector. And the third one is the NPP sector. The NPP, last weekend, by this time, I was not on The Big Issue. Actually, I was on The Big Issue with you, but from a different venue in the Kumasi Sports Stadium or Babanyara Sports Stadium in Kumasi, where the New Patriotic Party elected new executives. We'll talk about the combination that has been chosen by the party delegates, and if that's the combination of executives that will lead the party to the promised land as it has been dreaming of. Then we'll go to the sports sector. It's almost as if every time we have a major tournament, we have a scandal that follows it. And now we are back from the FIFA World Cup, having suffered on the pitch. We appear to be also suffering in terms of credibility issues. We'll be talking about that. But before then, the teachers have been on strike for some time now, more than 2 weeks. The reason, a number of allowances that were promised them have not been delivered, that's one. The terms of contract that are contained in the agreements had to be renewed, and it has not happened. And a number of issues, so they went on strike. They have called off the strike, though. But why did they even go on the strike? And how could we have prevented that? And how did the government handle that? The Council of State is involved and all of that. But what is wrong? Is it the case that there's no money to pay the teachers? I interviewed a controlling accountant general. He says there's money. If there's money, why do we have a struggle? Is it an issue of paperless system that we need? Do we need to digitize our space? So let me just give you this quick report on the calling off of the particular strike by the teacher unions. It was announced yesterday.
1: NAT, NAGRAT, and PRETAG began a nationwide strike on September 28, 2026 over delays in promotions and placements, the 20% deprived area allowance, and outstanding conditions of service issues. The unions say they have reached an agreement with government on three key concerns: the deprived area allowance, delays in teachers' promotions and placements, and the complementary digital instruction support allowance. Under the agreement, 51,000 teachers are expected to receive their promotions, placements, and related arrears by October 16, with payment for the remaining teachers expected to be completed by the end of October. Government has also agreed to provide the implementation modalities for the 20% deprived area allowance in January 2027. Meanwhile, negotiations on the complementary digital instruction support allowance have been concluded following engagement between the unions and government.
2: In some agreement, and we want to announce it as follows. One, deprived area allowance. Government has agreed to come out with the modalities for implementation in January 2027. Two, promotion, placement, and arrears. 51,000 teachers would be paid by 16th October 2026. And the rest by the end of October 2026. Three, complementary digital instruction support allowance. Negotiations have been concluded and shall be paid in November 2026.
3: And having given us some assurances from their end to ensure that all the things that we will sign to ensure that same is done at the end of the day, and having come here to also conclude matters with the Fair Wages and Salaries Commission, we want to announce to you that we suspend it today, and we are by this asking all teachers to go to work effective Monday as we continue with the negotiation regarding the outstanding issues.
0: So that's the decision. Let me speak more to the teachers who are involved here. Mr. Thomas Anaba is Vice President or National General Secretary, forgive me. Mr. Jacob Anaba, General Secretary, yes. Or President?
4: No, President.
0: President of the
4: NAGRAT.
0: Of the National Association of Graduate Teachers, Kwame Alovis NAGRAT. How are you, sir?
4: And Eric Kabonus NAGRAT.
0: Yes, Eric Angel Kabonus NAGRAT. He is my brother, but he has abandoned me. That's why I'm not mentioning him.
4: I'll tell him.
0: Please tell him.
4: And congratulations, my brother.
0: Thank you.
4: You are a model of encouragement to a lot of people. Keep it up. God bless you. May you succeed in the bar.
0: I mean, thank you so much. God bless you. You have called off your strike. You gave the impression that you were not going to call off the strike until what you wanted was given to you. In fact, the Fair Wages and Salaries Commission, the CEO had said he had a mandate to negotiate with you. You said he didn't have the mandate and that he should go and come back. You sounded very... you took a very, I don't know whether to use, obstinate position, where it was almost as if either your way or the highway. What caused a sudden decision to announce a call off of your strike? Is it because the Council of State was asked to come and intervene? What happened?
4: Yeah, thank you very much, and good morning to your cherished listeners and viewers. That day when we spoke, at that time, Fair Wages and Salary Commission did not have the mandate to go beyond what they had put on the table. And they actually indicated to us that they had to go back for a fresh mandate. So it is not me saying it. And we did not take that hard stand, but we had expectations. So we wanted at least government to meet us halfway. And yesterday they did. But what happened is that on the issue of promotion, we were aware that they had worked on 51,000 and the outstanding is 29,000. And we were given assurance that the rest will be worked on. We had verified. The Director General has issued a validation letter to officers who are supposed to work on it at the regions and the districts. So there is some assurance, almost more than 50% assurance that the money will hit the account of our members on the 16th of October. Secondly, we had already agreed on the deprived area allowance. It is level how to implement it. Government has agreed that it will be paid in January 2027. So it is just for us to meet as a committee and agree on the modality. So that one was done and dusted. The only issue that was left was our collective agreement, which yesterday we agreed on the major allowances that exist now. Government has indicated to us that this year they are not going to implement any new allowance because they want to transfer everything to the new commission that will be coming, that is the Independent Monument Commission, which they indicated very early in the year, so we are very much aware. But what we had yesterday, consulting our members, they said that it was a good deal. So, and with the Council of State stepping in, we needed to accord them that respect, and we also asked them to be our guarantors. They should be the people who speak for us, and we had the opportunity to tell them the actual problem that teachers have. So I think it was a unique opportunity that we had yesterday, and we shared our problems with them, and they assured us that they were going to meet the president and some of the issue will be discussed with him. So there was no reason for us to continue with the strike in this form, but we needed to suspend it. It has not been called off, but it is on suspension.
0: Okay, so you suspended it because you believe that when you are having negotiations, you should possibly suspend, and that would demonstrate that you are not showing bad faith. But in the past, you get given assurances. The assurances never materialize, and that is how we ended where we have ended anyway. Why is this assurance any special than the ones you've seen in the or received in the past? For which reason you decided let go?
4: So, one, as I indicated, more than 50% of the teachers who are promoted will be paid by 16, and we have seen the evidence that payment will be done 16, hopefully early next 2 weeks or so. They will receive their money. I mean, that one is no doubt, in doubt. That is in no doubt. And our the three allowances that we have on our collective agreement was enhanced yesterday, and we agreed on it. We have a communique to that effect. So there is no doubt that will also be paid first in November, and then this October, and then November. So which we have signed to. So these two gives us a higher assurance than the rules that we had previously.
0: What would make you return to the strike?
4: If the bribery allowance is not implemented in January, because you see, the deprived area allowance has been on the books for 16 years now, since 2009. There are places that when you go, you can only find a teacher as a government worker. When you talk about the island, most of those places hard to reach the areas. And the only government worker you see there is a teacher. And these teachers will have to commune between their location and a nearby town to access their own money or something. And it is so difficult for them. So if a teacher accepts to go to such a place, we must try to motivate that teacher to stay for some time. What we see is that most of the teachers who go to those hard-to-reach areas, within a year or two, they leave the place, and the children will not have access to education. And we think this is very, very key to ensuring that every child has some form of education. So that is one of the things. If we do not implement in January, we'll go back to the strike.
0: You mentioned 15th of this month, you expect some payments to drop. You have the guarantee that it would. If that fails or there are challenges, even if they are technical, would that be a reason to reconsider your position, or your position can only be reconsidered in January next year based on certain boxes that you expect to have been ticked?
4: Yes, so as for technical issues at controller, we don't doubt it. It's likely to happen. But it will depend on the magnitude. If, for example, more than quarter of the teachers experience a certain technical hitch, which we cannot explain, we will not accept that. But if it is few and they can explain, we will accept that. But for now, we expect that shouldn't happen. And then we'll look forward to January, because January is not too far. I think that should be our deadline in terms of when we can reactivate the strike.
0: All right. So what happens? What can you say to your colleague teachers who may not be aware, who have decided to travel to Jasikan to go and chill the weekend away?
4: Your media can reach them.
0: So I want you to speak to them, your teachers, and the parents and the pupils about what happens from Monday.
4: Yeah, so we expect teachers to return to the classroom. It's going to be slow, though, because we left the classroom for about 2 weeks, so a lot of things will have to happen before we settle down, but we expect them to be in school, take charge, and do what they know how to do best. We want to assure them that meeting the Council of State was a unique opportunity that we discuss their matters with and we believe that we are going to continue to have a discussion. I mean, this strike has given us that leverage. We are going to continue to have discussion with them to better the lot of the teacher. We are expecting to table some new allowances for teachers. We expect that government will listen to us because it will help, it will go a long way to help us. Now, students, the only thing you need to do is to learn, be disciplined, and continue learning. Look up to Umaru, who is now a lawyer. He made it because he worked very hard.
0: I'll send you an invoice for using me to do your motivational speech. But to whom much is given, much is expected. If you have held the government hostage for 2 weeks or so, you force them to agree to pay you the things you demand. Next year, when we are taking stock of the BEC results, I don't want to see mass failure. And if the WASI results come out too, I don't want to see mass failure. Can you also sign that undertaking, now that you have been given your coins?
4: We can do a lot, and we are doing a lot. You see, the failure is not squarely at the doorstep of the teacher. Teaching and learning material is one of the key things that we need in delivering our lesson. And this we've been calling on government to do. So government might have to do more.
0: Okay.
4: So that we will, but at least we'll try our best to change the status quo. I mean, we have to improve on the outcome.
0: Very well. Thank you so much, and congratulations on your return to the classroom. Wish you all
4: Thank
0: the best.
4: Thank you, Umar. All the best.
0: So that's the president of the National Association of Graduate Teachers, Jacob Anaba, speaking to us there. So let me introduce my panelists in studio now. The two of them, none is a teacher. I attempted to be a teacher, but when I wrote the teacher training college exams, I failed. I went to Akachi Training College to write the teacher, the training school entrance exams. And I failed. I would have been a teacher, you know. So maybe I still have my father. I know my father biologically, but yeah, I have a lot of teachers in my life. Professor Titus Bayo is the NDC Member of Parliament for Lambusi in the Upper West Region. He's never been a teacher, even though he's claiming he is.
5: Oh, I am a teacher.
0: You're teaching what? You are teaching medicine.
5: I teach at the university. No teacher.
0: When we say teachers, we mean pre-tertiary. How about above the teacher who has a car? That would be a big people. You don't count people. How are you, sir?
5: I'm very well.
0: Everything good?
5: All correct.
0: Is the Ghana Medical Association fine?
5: Oh, they're doing well.
0: Okay.
5: I'm looking forward to our conference.
0: That's good. We look forward to that too. Dr. Nana Iduchum is director of policy of the new old UP. Call it UP Plus. You're welcome, Doc.
6: Thank you.
0: How are you doing?
6: By the grace of God.
0: How's Alan Kojo-Chamantin doing?
6: He's doing great. Yesterday he was at your event, and congratulations.
0: I didn't see him.
6: Oh, yes.
0: So it was crowded.
6: Yeah. Yeah. But, you know, as Prof said, I've also taught before.
0: Okay.
6: Yeah, I taught at 37 Basic School.
0: You
6: as I did my national service for 1 year.
0: And after teaching
6: and
0: for 1 year?
6: After that, I also taught 4 years at a private university before I left to consult. So, I'm a teacher.
0: That's right. Okay, you are qualified. You are allowed.
6: Oh, right. Really?
0: Prof.
6: I've taught remedial classes. What about that?
5: I do college for several years.
0: How can you feel? I see. Okay.
6: Who are making that possible?
0: Oh, I see. It's good to have you both. Yeah. Thank you so much for joining us. Let me start with you, Prof. So, we shouldn't have gotten here, but we keep coming here. And so, since you have also said you've been a teacher, I mean, the story of teachers is a sad one.
6: Yeah.
0: I think of my basic school teachers, and luckily for me, my nursery teacher, Miss Alice, is alive. My class one teacher, Mr. Sapo, is alive. My class two teacher, Mr. Obinkra. Class three, Mr. Afo. Class four, Miss Charity. I think those are the ones I remember from primary school. If I consider their well-being today, because they taught me 20, 30 years ago, and they have been very, very instrumental in doing these things. Is it the case that we don't celebrate our teachers well? Is it the case that we don't prioritize our teachers? It makes the teaching profession not attractive, because why would you go in there if you'd be fighting over your salary and all of these things?
5: Yeah, let me first say good morning to my colleague.

0: medical education, about 6 years of legal education.
1: I did five, yeah.
0: Ah, okay, 5 years.
1: Yeah.
0: So it means a lot. Yeah. So congratulations.
1: Thank you so much.
0: Yeah,
1: but we work together.
0: Yeah, mm-hmm. And in the issue of these teachers, I speak to it with passion because on two fronts. I'm a union leader. I have been a union leader throughout the medical association. We negotiated together with the likes of Kwame Alovi, Angel Kabonu, and the rest. So speaking as a unionist, it's sad that we had to get here. And I think years after years, governments have not really understood the language of the unions. And sometimes the unions are bastardized, politicized, and seen as people who just want to foment trouble. But when government truly appreciate what the unions stand for, they will realize that they are only asking for the barest minimum for their members. And before a union declares strike, people think it's a very easy thing, just get up and declare it. A lot would have taken place. Because it's very difficult when you are in a strike situation. And you will notice, you just made a joke that some teachers might have traveled, some have gone here. Because once you declare a strike, it's holiday for your members. Mm-hmm. But for these union leaders, for these 2 continuous weeks, none of them would have had good sleep. They're having meetings upon meetings. Church people are calling you. The senior citizens are calling you, pleading with you.
1: Kids.
0: Yes. And you see the kids are peeling one at teacher's back.
1: Mm-hmm.
0: And you have all this at the back of your mind. And your colleagues, the burden of your colleagues is at the back of your mind. And then you go to negotiate with government. And very often, I mean, you mentioned mandate. I just want to share a few of the experiences. I mean, in my days in union negotiations, you will get a Fair Wages and Salaries Commission coming to lead a negotiation. But they come with a fixed government position. And that is the highest they can go. And so when the people from government come in to negotiate with you as union leaders, do not have the mandate to go any further. In fact, sometimes the union feels insulted. You know, we are coming in. I have come with 3-4 positions. You just have a fixed position. You've been told that this is all that you can do. And they don't have mandate to negotiate on revenue or on any financial matters beyond certain levels. So they have to go back to finance, consult. And these are the things that cause the delays. If I remember at the time, we used to say, if we don't get a finance minister or somebody high enough from finance ministry, we are not sitting. That was a medical association. Because
1: so that's the ultimate.
0: That's the ultimate. At the end of the day, majority of these things boil down to money. And it's not the availability or the lack of it. But sometimes, just government is also looking at its purse. What is it available? What's in the kitty? And the person who has that overall view of what is in the kitty is the finance ministry.
1: Mm-hmm.
0: Your sector minister also goes there to beg and plead on your behalf,
1: mm-hmm.
0: just as about 18 other ministers. So the finance minister then have to sit down, look at how to apportion what is available. So when you get the idea, it usually gives you a lot of hope that somebody has finally heard you.
1: Mm-hmm.
0: And if you check, I think those were some of the delays here. But I will congratulate the NAGRA people and say that this strike, and the teacher unions, there are about 3 teacher unions that were involved. This strike, very unfortunate as it is, has achieved so much. I wish they had achieved the same level without the strike. We've had children sitting at home for 2 weeks plus. It is not good. And I hope that next time the issues tabled, they will listen to them. Other unions that have concerns, governments should engage early. And sometimes, as I'm saying, sometimes they just need an assurance. As you realize, no money has hit their account. But there's been sufficient assurance. They have seen processes. They've seen people sit down and process about 51,000. So that's sufficient assurance for them to be able to call off this. Could this have been prevented? I am very confident, yes. Why do we get here? How can someone be promoted and for years you cannot enter their promotion data? Why should it be centralized? I can understand you want to manage fraud so that people don't enter, people have not been promoted as such. But in this day of IT, we can have this entry decentralized and in a central verification and hold people responsible. Just as we do validation.
1: If I was speaking to the controller and accountant general on Eyewitness 2 years ago, and I said, is it the case that there's no synergy between the agencies involved? At least there should be a system where if GES makes a promotion,
0: yeah.
1: controller gets to know about it automatically. But I got the information that, no, you have to carry your promotion letter, give some district officer.

0: some long winding thing.
1: When I became a medical doctor, we used to work for like 6 months, 9 months, almost a year, and you have not received salary.
0: Wow.
1: Because they open a big, a certain computer. And I used to imagine how big that computer is.
0: Well, everything was in there.
1: They open it for just like 5 days or 3 days in a month. And if you do not enter by that period, it's over, unless the next month.
0: Okay.
1: So you find people carrying files, and doctors are not a lot in this country. Mm-hmm. Carry them to the ministry, then someone have to go and sit at controller. Then when that document is open, they are working round the clock to try and enter there. That was how it used to be. Now things have changed a bit. And imagine the quantity of the teachers we are talking about. If somebody has to manually sit down and enter this, even when they were under pressure, look at how they set up, sat down round the clock,
0: yeah,
1: and had to go through.
0: Yeah.
1: So I'm just saying that we should review the processes, because it creates a bad impression, as though we don't care about the teachers, as though their plight is not something that government is concerned about. But I want to assure the teachers of Ghana today that the government that I know and I'm part of, the government of His Excellency John Dramani Mahama, truly cares about teachers. He made a pledge to them on this rural incentive allowance and is committed to it. He made a pledge to them on their training and is committed to it. On their welfare, Teacher Dabre, and you can see that the president has been consistent at trying to implement it. The unions themselves have also tried to get some affordable housing for teachers. Now, government has made it mandatory that when we are putting up schools, we should make sure that we add some teachers' quarters to the school, or to just ensure that the teacher is made comfortable. Normal training colleges have been upgraded. The profession has come a long way, and we celebrate how far they have come. It's taking the advocacy of strong union leadership for them to come this far across government, not only this government, across government. Mm-hmm. I mean, there were times where people who were not professionals were all the ones teaching. Now we are having a lot more professional teachers, and they can hold themselves with a lot of pride. And we know that the people in the classroom are people who have been so trained to do what they are doing. So my conclusion on this will be that it's very unfortunate. It's avoidable. The Council of States is a very, very, very important institution. We should not drag their name in the mud. And how can we drag their name in the mud? If what they have interceded and pleaded with the unions and they have agreed is not implemented, then the next time who comes in?
0: You embarrass them.
1: You've embarrassed all of them.
0: That's the highest advisory body in the country.
1: All the way to the president. They advise the president. So we don't wish that anything they have agreed on or negotiated on their behalf should be left unattended to. So I'm pleading with the technical people at the Controller and Accountant General's Department, at the GES, the Ministry of Education itself. You've worked so hard. Don't let this strike that has been suspended to mean that the foot has been taken off the pedal and therefore no more effort at the work. Let's work as though there was still a strike hanging on our neck and deliver this thing once and for all and sanitize the place, put in mechanisms to make these things automatic. Once someone is promoted, documents are submitted online somewhere, someone verifies, another person verifies, and we keep a trail. Mm-hmm. So whoever verifies a non-promoted staff can be held liable. Okay. If we do that, I'm sure we'll all be happy. And I employ the labor minister, all other ministers, to really get close to the unions. Unions are not out to bring any government down unless people are diabolical. But even if they are that way, you can't imagine that the general membership of all unions will belong to any political party. It's not possible.
0: Mm.
1: And strikes usually will be taken, the decision will be made at the council level, which will have a lot of representation. So let's engage more to avoid things like that. And we salute all our teachers.
0: Okay. Thank you so much, Prof. Professor Titus Bayo. Let me just say that I'm expecting also in studio Dr. Bernard Okoboy. He's a former Minister for Health, former NHIS boss, and the Greater Accra Regional Chairman of the New Patriotic Party. I'm also expecting Duncan Amwa, Executive Secretary of the Chamber of Petroleum Consumers, to join us. Let me now hear from Nana. Nana, as a former teacher.
2: Well, first, let me also extend my personal congratulations to you and your other colleagues and my friends, especially your own friend, the MP from Brighton.
0: Mm-hmm.
2: Oh, yeah, Davis.
0: Yeah, Davis. So let me say this. So congratulations to Davis Opoku Ansah, the champion.
2: Yes,
0: the champion. Saint George.
2: Yes.
0: Samuel Saint George is my brother. Saint Champo is my brother-in-law. Yeah. OPK is my junior brother.
2: OPK.
0: And also, you know, and then Koyo.
2: She's my MP.
0: She's my classmate. And look, there are so many for Kenny.
2: Without giving me an invoice, let me sing out OPK and also my boss's niece, lawyer Sewa Chemati. I know what she's gone through to come this far. Congratulations, Sewa and OPK.
0: Okay, so that's why. So your boss was there yesterday.
2: Yes.
0: Okay, mm-hmm. Okay. The chairman of Zoom Lion was also there. Yeah. His daughter had also.
1: Our second deputy speaker also has a daughter that was called, okay, so he was also there.
0: Okay,
1: yeah,
0: okay.
1: Honorable Andrew Siama.
0: And then Professor Joshua Labi. The son is called Joshua Labi.
2: Congratulations. You are in for competition.
0: I know the chief justice said it yesterday that 1,568 lawyers. Mm-hmm. That means that's. Mm-hmm. Well, that's a lot.
1: A lot.
0: And for you to stand out of a lot. So congratulations to the one who was given the overall Mensa Sabah Award and all those who won the Period Beautiful Awards. Me, I didn't get the award, so but I shook the hand of
1: the chief justice.
0: That's also something.
1: Your award is it all.
0: Yeah, from where I come from. That's
2: Man, when you've come, I mean, it's a strong motivation to a lot of people. And I think that apart from the fact that you have this platform to also educate the Ghanaian public, it is important that you continue on this space, not branch too much into the law. I think you can do your practice and earn some, you know, local fuel. Yes, but you still have to keep the media because your voice goes very far.
0: The judicial secretary said I should leave the media and come in. I should be a full lawyer. Now that I'm saying this thing, I don't know how. I'll go back to him and say to him that he said I just.
2: Yeah, I'm making a personal appeal.
0: I'm going to ask him permission.
2: So back to the issues. I think Prof has outlined the key considerations that from a policy space or if you're in government you should, and I like his tonation and indeed also the tonation of most government officials who have had opportunity to speak on this matter. And that aside, we have to commend teachers, especially the leadership of the three teacher groups, the way they've comported themselves. I think they've been quite objective, and if you look at the issues that they are fighting for, I know there are a lot of problems in our educational sector, but they have singled out a very strategic solution, the deprived area allowance. Now, do you know that one of the indicators under the UN that Ghana has achieved is the ratio of pre-tertiary teacher to people, where we are made around the global standard? But the unfortunate thing is that when you deep dive into, you realize that there is over-concentration in the urban communities. So that allowance was actually to promote the spread so that we can have teachers in rural communities. So I think that we have to understand that teachers are fighting for what is right for this country. Secondly, we are also talking about promotion, allowance or promotion. And Prof said it. I mean, we are in 2026. It requires that we have enormous technology to boost whatever decision that we take in terms of execution. So I was amazed that last week I had a call from a friend of mine who teaches in Savannah region that he's traveled all the way to Accra to submit his documentation.
0: Wow.
2: What? Yeah,
0: when you would have done that in Damongo, the regional capital, or even the district capital?
2: The district. Oh, you can
0: even
2: do
0: the district,
2: on phone.
0: Look, sometimes the district capitals assessing them. Look, my district is Shasudoku. If you are in Astrari or Osuwe or those places, and you are coming to Dodua, what's that? The stress you go through, and I'm imagining a district in Savannah, I'm sure it will be poorer than my district in Greater Accra.
2: So we have no excuse, and I think teachers deserve a lot of commendation for coming this far. Government has no excuse not to roll out an ICT support system to enable implementation of this system, because we need to decouple the two. Fiscal issues, if you don't have money, you don't have money. You can even plead to defer payment. And I believe the teachers and teacher leadership will accept. But situation where in addition to the applied, you also put them through that strenuous process of just submission for you to validate their entitlement is quite unfortunate. And I think that this we shouldn't politicize, because Controller and Accountant General, it is not a political institution. It's a department that support public sector service delivery. And I think that the leadership there must be held to account. Another point that I want to establish is that, you know, apart from these allowances that they are asking for. Their condition of service is also not the best, as we all will say. And I think you started by saying that, citing some of your teachers who taught you in primary school, their condition of service is not the best. So I think that we need to be holistic in dealing fundamentally with that issue. And how do we approach that? We believe you should be more innovative in handling our fiscal space. And when you do that, you have room to reward those public sector workers who deserve that reward. And I cite an example, I think, during last week when I appeared on your morning show, that if you look at government priority setting, for example, the expressway and other infrastructure development that government is doing, commendable, but it's the financing scheme that we think that it could be better, where we can have space to reallocate the fiscal space that we have to reallocate funds to support or motivate some of these very important critical expenditure. And that is why we disagree with government that to ring fence over $2 billion, to wait for contract to be awarded for expressway to start financing expressway expenditure. Why don't you invite the private sector to bear part of that cost so that you can have funds available to deal with these present matters? So I think these are some of the recommendations that we come. And I also feel that when you look at how we are dealing with the issues, I think from since I started following politics, President Kufuor's time to current his assistant President Mahama, you see that when teachers or worker unions go on strike, what happens is that at the apex, Council of State will come in. You know, that is a symbolism. It's more or less a typical characterization of our society. Every time there's a gratuity that we as a use to, you know, solve our problem. I think Council of State, they've done well, but they should make sure that government institutions improve their competencies and deal with issues that are easy to deal with if we run our economy as a business. And I think that would be...
0: Otherwise, they will not be trusted in the future.
2: At all, because when the trust for Council of State breaks down and the teacher unions or labor unions do not regard them, where will we go?
0: Yeah.
2: Where will we go?
0: Okay. Thank you. Thank you, Nana. Duncan Amwa is a spokesperson for Common People. Even though he drives a car that is bigger than what the ordinary common person drives, like teachers, like truck drivers.
1: We are the common.
0: Yes.
1: You.
0: He's executive secretary.
1: Don't you too,
0: Duncan, you're welcome.
3: Sandra, you see, I thought after your induction and being called to the bar yesterday, you leave those of us at the other bar. You know, the chop bars, the drinking bars.
1: No, we are in front of bars.
3: I thought that you would let us be. But being your first client, you are still taking me on. The trot people are represented at this table. And we'll speak our minds freely, unimpeded. And that is the beauty of what your platform presents on Saturdays. So when you bring the professors who have gone to school plenty, you see the grammar they use.
0: Doctor,
3: you,
0: professor.
3: Can you imagine?
0: A sandwich in between doctor and a professor.
3: Then you bring with the SHS boys to also tell them that some of the things they speak is too much grammar. If we are hungry, we feel it in our bellies, like the former president said. Mm-hmm. So this is how your platform balances the technocrats and the book people with those of us out there, you know, hustling for our 2 cities, 5 cities. Things of the week, we've listened. We listened to your platform, Eyewitness. But I think that before I even say anything, really, you deserve plaudits for how far you have come. You've not only become a household name, but Sandra, truly, if there's one journalist people love listening to in this country, it must be you.
0: Thank you.
3: The mischief is not, it doesn't go unnoticed, but sometimes it's for a good purpose. Except that when it comes to my terrain, I'm your first.
0: Be guided, your first customer. You know?
3: No, I'm saying, no, for
0: be
3: me.
0: Guided.
3: As for your first customer giving you your first case.
0: Guide your tango.
3: Yes. I think that you should be magnanimous. Do the mischief with the professors. They can defend themselves.
0: Yeah. What you are doing is character assassination.
3: The professors.
1: No,
3: we on the street. We need lawyers because they can't put you more where. Yes, and
0: Duncan, character assassination is what you are
3: Sandra, who in this country doesn't know Sandra loves the other one? But maybe for Your call to the bar yesterday. Now you are a new and a changed person, but you have attacked me already. I'm only defending. We are here to represent the common people, and they can be rest assured that whatever the technocrats and the government people say, we too will have our voice there. Thank you. You, the lawyers, too, you are here.
0: Yeah, allowed.
3: Sander, congratulations.
0: Thank you.
1: But I wanted to say something small based on what he said.
0: I saw you shaking your head violently.
1: No, not violently.
0: It was a violent shake, but I didn't want to say anything.
1: I agreed with all his submission.
0: Yeah. I think that's when he said she prioritized teachers over expressways.
1: Yes.
2: Mm. Oh, no, that wasn't what my position.
1: Well, he was saying that the money we have
2: the final expressway is very important project
1: that we've set aside. Mm. We should have used that to sort out the issue. Mm. But you and I would agree on this table, and you have engaged controller. The issue at hand for teachers is not really the lack of the money to pay, but what money of their entitlement have been budgeted for. The issue has been the processes. And I think you alluded that when you spoke to controller.
0: That's what he said.
1: Yes, that it is the documentation processes. So you have people promoted and they are sitting there. Mm-hmm. But I just want to say that things like the expressway, the big push, Maro, they are fundamental to us meeting a lot of issues that we are dealing with. Today, if you post a teacher to Lambusi, that and the person is from your place, mm-hmm. and he attempts to go to Lambusi today, he will take maybe 24-27 hours to get there.
0: 2 days?
1: Yes. He gets there and he's exhausted. He will, in fact, if that's his first time going there, when he gets back, he will either turn down the appointment or report and ask for a transfer. But that journey should not be that long, ordinarily. So if we open up the country with good roads, if you can get good telephone network.
0: So you're saying it's connected?
1: It's very connected. I mean, we have worked. I mean, the
0: so
1: problem.
0: If you do big push and fix the expressway,
1: yes,
0: you may stop paying remote area allowance.
1: Not necessarily.
0: I'm saying may.
1: But remote areas, one, will diminish. Mm-hmm. The quantity of remote areas will diminish. Secondly, people will find it easier to go to remote areas because they can return to their family easily. Mm-hmm. I mean, I've done a lot of work in this area for doctors, mm-hmm. and realized that at some point in time, doctors in Kolebu alone was more than all the doctors in the rest of the country put together. Mm-hmm. And when we went to Upper East, the whole of Upper East at the time, the number of doctors, they were not even up to half the number of doctors in Tamale Teaching Hospital. Wow. Yet they were serving such a huge population. And then we realized that these doctors needed this deprived area incentive allowance. I was part of a technical committee put by the WHO to work on it. One of the things we realized was that it was not just the money they wanted. They wanted things like telephone network, roads, a good place to stay, and for us to be mindful that to work in a village in Lambusi, that doctor must necessarily keep 2 homes. Because you can't take your young children into a place, can't take your wife into a place that you cannot even get telephone network. I mean, you have opted, and one of the things a doctor told her was that I have opted to sacrifice for the nation.
0: Not the children.
1: My children have not made that choice. Why should they suffer? They should have the best chance of education. So that person will keep the family in Wa or in Accra and then be working there.
0: What's your capital?
1: Lambusi.
0: I mean, so your capital is Lambusi. Yeah, you have villages.
1: We have villages.
0: And what is this? So forgive me, this sounds like a digression, but I don't know. What's the state of amenities you have in Lambusi? Do you have a district hospital?
1: We don't.
0: You don't have a district hospital?
1: We don't.
0: And you are a district?
1: We are a district.
0: Do you have a bank?
1: The only bank in Lambusi today is a rural bank. Sunderland Rural Bank is what we have there.
0: Do you have a secondary school in the district?
1: Yes, we have 3 secondary schools.
0: Okay.
1: One is, well, now the second one has just gained boarding status. But the 2-1 is owned by the Catholic Church and the other by government.
0: Is the district capital the road there? Is it tarred? Because a lot of the roads I know in the northern part are just.
1: So at the time I was campaigning for elections, one of the things I used to say is that my district was the one of the districts without an inch of tarred road.
3: Oh, prof.
1: Yes, it used to be a situation.
3: You have come far.
2: now we have roads leading into the district capital itself. It's not yet tarred, none of it. But we have one tarred road from the district capital towards the new, we had on agenda 111 facility coming up, which is not complete. That would have been our district hospital.
0: Okay.
2: And when you get to Pena, there's also another tarred road within the Pena Township. But we do not have tarred road connecting our district to any other district.
0: Okay.
2: There's one transnational road though, but that's on the fringes of our district.
0: Okay.
2: That's going to Burkina Faso. Okay. You know Hamele?
0: Yes.
2: It's in my district.
0: Okay.
2: So to get to Hamele, there's a tarred road that just passes through it, okay, into Burkina.
0: Sorry.
2: Apart from that, this is the situation.
0: Okay.
2: And when we talk about the teacher situation in my place, it's terrible. Mm. My home village, Kocha Primary School and JSS, the total number of teachers are now up to 3. From primary 1
0: to JSS school.
2: Yes, to JSS 3.
0: But they run 24-hour shifts.
2: They wish they could, but they have to do multitasking. So we appreciate the challenge, but I'm just saying that when we open up the road networks, people will be more than willing to accept to go to these places, because then it's easier to come back to the city to meet their family. Someone can come for a weekend and go back.
0: Mm-hmm.
2: You know, this is how these things work together. Accommodation, telephone network, and I wrote to St. George's Ministry and followed up. I'm glad now they are putting on some telephone mats. When you get to my constituency, half of the constituency, mm-hmm, the first thing is that your network become orange from Burkina Faso. So you are in Ghana and you are on roaming. You make a call and all your credit is finished.
0: Yeah,
3: wow. Wow.
2: But my prophecy, my point is not that we disagree with government's big push agenda. No,
3: yeah,
2: not at all.
3: Yeah.
2: What we are saying is the financing model.
3: Okay.
2: Like we are even drawing government attention to a situation where you can introduce this financing model
3: that
2: have enough space by bringing in private sector capital
3: I agree. Just
2: so
3: that
2: they can
3: just
2: use the other extra money for other
3: for
2: things.
3: Other things. So why I didn't want us to link it directly to this teacher thing, it might create the impression that the teacher's situation is because there was no money to pay them.
0: Okay.
3: But the fact was not that of money.
0: Okay.
3: But I also like the angle the finance minister is going. I think that for the sake of national pride, if for nothing at all, national pride, some things are there, we should be able to do them as a nation and beat our chest and say that we did this.
0: Mm-hmm.
3: When we are struggling, yes, we can get financing, internal financing, and all of that. We are trying to manage.
0: But we should do something ourselves.
3: Yes.
0: One thing.
3: I don't see, for instance, why we should sit as a country for somebody to feed our children, to get bear for arms, to take care of our pregnant women, to take care of our disabled in society. And we cannot build one first-class road for ourselves. It has to be some IMF, some World Bank, somebody has come to do this for us.
0: We're a proud nation.
3: We are not going somewhere. But we went there back.
4: Sandra, I would disagree any day if anybody talks down on the big push road infrastructure. I would disagree. You cannot open this country up for 1,000 years if the base of movement of goods and services, which is the road infrastructure, mm-hmm, particularly, is not enhanced. A lot of people will call places advanced, not because people living there have higher IQs or live better lives. Sometimes they are even poorer than we are here. But road, the minimums, if you want to move from one point to the other, you should be able to do so without hindrance. And that is the only way the economy itself would grow. If the economy does not grow, you cannot have improved package for workers within the economy. We've done the same things over and over again. You recall when Ghana's founding president was developing, people said they wanted milk instead. Sometimes we think of what we want today. We want to eat everything. We want
0: immediate.
4: But I would encourage this government and any other succeeding government to sometimes prioritize the infrastructure backbone of this country. Sandra, a lot of your youth are moving. The immigration thing, the migrant situation. Where he lives, Atiche, if it rains, you cannot even move. He needs to go to work. The Lincoln Road, the nurses, the doctors themselves, they will tell you. Sometimes just a little downpour and the day is a holiday off. You can't do anything. So I would, on any day, say that solve the other problems, but devote a significant portion of your revenue to things that benefit the collective. Look, if you decide to pay the professors more, it's only a subset of us.
1: Mm-hmm.
4: I cannot go and collect what they earn. But if you fix the roads, you fix the hospitals, so that if a pregnant woman in those remote parts need medical attention, you cannot have a situation where we leave a lot of doctors unposted, and when you post them, they don't want to go simply because his small car that he can drive in the city, in those areas, he cannot move. So let's do a balancing act and ensure that we also don't demoralize the state or the government from pursuing particularly the big push, the Agenda 111, the hospitals. For me, is a very useful thing that this government should also pursue.
1: Yeah.
4: Ensure that in every community there's at least a school. But you see, if you go ahead and plot the schools and the hospitals without the roads, you cannot even have adequate staff, and like Prof has just elucidated. So I think that is a balancing act. You can take care of the workforce, but whatever happens, I was recounting to a colleague the week in question when I suggested 214 billion Ghana cedis budget. Very soon the finance minister will come before all of us and tell you what the budget for 2027 would be. You hear billions, Sanda. If for every single year we could track where the billions went, right, into what exactly we pumped or poured those billions, Sanda, in 5 years, if we were pouring 50, 60, 70, 100 billion into infrastructure every single year for 5 years, Sanda, can you imagine, how Ghana will probably transform? How you'll be able to move cocoa and agricultural produce from the hinterland so that even food costs comes easier? But as it stands, we'll read the budget, we'll say we are putting this money. At the end of the day, if you, the media guys, don't track for us, or you don't get think tanks to do a tracking, we've spent the money, but there's nothing really on the ground.
5: We have a government, we have a parliamentary committee in charge of checking these things. Yes, government assurance.
4: You see, Sanda, my experiences, with Senate and parliaments across the world, they are not necessarily there sometimes to help or check the government, the executive. Sometimes they are there for themselves. Boy. Forgive me. Yes, I have a lot of videos from a neighboring country where they sit and say, budget for SUV and entertainment allowance, 400 and something billion.
1: Mm-hmm.
4: And they all stand up and say, approved, approved, approved.
1: Mm-hmm.
4: So you see, when it comes to what benefits them, okay, they are also a section.
5: But they need to be comfortable to do the work.
4: Sanda, you see, if you are comfortable and the people who put you there are simply very uncomfortable, then I think it's just selfish, because the revenues of the state, we would expect it to spread across. You chop more, let the people to benefit, more. Mm-hmm. But when it comes to their welfare, right, the two sides come together almost every single time. When it comes to development, one side says that the Kumasi Expressway that the current government is championing is a waste of resources. I say any day go for that. When you are done and you can do another expressway from Kumasi to Tamale, right?
5: Do it.
4: That moves away from the communities along the stretch. Please go ahead, do it. Open up the country so that I can move from here to Tamale in 6 hours.
1: Mm-hmm.
4: If I have an expressway that does not have the inconveniences of trotters cutting in and all of that.
5: Bring the conversation back to education for me.
4: Sanda, I am all for education, trust me. But how long would we want to prioritize education? Let's educate everybody, okay? Let's pay teachers realistic incomes or salaries. Let's pay for educational material. So we spend so much on education, and at the end of the day, the economy does not throw out the kind of jobs that the educated ones will now require.
3: The teachers have made their case strongly and forcefully. And I think that the government has also listened. I'm hearing the strike has been called off.
4: Mm-hmm.
3: The worry for...
1: In terms of labor, we say suspended.
5: Mm-hmm. They're suspended.
3: Okay.
5: I'm waiting.
3: In the terms of the learned people, it's suspended. You, the school-going people, we know that it's been cancelled. Uh-huh. But you see, it's the right way to go. I think that a lot more dialogue, a lot more jojo should happen. But then again, the goodwill at the table also would tell the unions whether the government is responsive or not. So I think the education minister we have now experienced, he should not wait for these things, because there was already the fear that the academic calendar for the year probably might be thrown into some, you know,
5: off gear
3: or something. And when that happens, it is not those at the education ministry or the unions that suffer. Parents like us, you've taken your child to school and hoping that academic, you know, would resume. Academics will resume. Then there's a strike. And then the children are left there after a while. They have to go. Look, Sanda, it just cost us money. Things that the government should be responsible for. And I think that the finance minister, if I can plead with him this morning, ensure that in your 2027 budget, these essential service providers, the nurses, the doctors, the teachers, the people who would need to see to all of us our well-being, at least prioritize them. Ensure that the minimums due them. You don't drag too much of a foot with them, because they also have families. And so in every home, you will find a teacher. You will find a cousin or a friend or somebody. So let's prioritize them so that these labor unrest, at least in 2027, could be minimized. Because if you don't do that, Sanda, you'll be arming them. They don't have a reason not to protest for their conditions of service. They have every reason to protest. And if you give them the gun, they will shoot. So I think that whilst this discussion is ongoing, don't focus only on the teachers. Other core essential service providers who may also be coming to the table shortly, I think that the finance ministry should look at them holistically and ensure that, I mean, the academic calendar, the healthcare sector, and other essential sectors, the military, the police, whatever is due them, let's try and find it for them so that the fiscal space left can then go into the other development programs. I think that there could be a balance in that. Yeah. And I'm happy that the teachers have called off the strike.
4: Yeah.
3: All others who also intend to go on strike, we beg you. Most times when you do, like this lab technicians, your healthcare sector, when it happens, it doesn't really go straight to the minister.
4: Mm-mm.
3: Sanda, in most instances, when ministers are unwell, the privileged ones are unwell, they are flown out of the country. It is you and I who will go and face, you know, the burden. So just like I always tell the trot-trot drivers, when we are in a hurry to increase transport fares, the truth is that Professor Bayo may not come and board the trot-trot himself.
5: Yeah. Yeah.
3: But it is my mother, the trot-trot driver's own cousin, his wife,
4: mm-hmm.
3: right? Needs to go to the market, a place he should have paid 5 cedis. We said we've increased transport fares. So now instead of the 8% or even 10% to make it 5 cedis 50, they are charging 7 cedis. Look, as for the buga buga, the people who pay for it are not the parliamentarians nor the executives. Oftentimes, when we apply those things, it comes back to all of us into our homes and households. So strike, they have a genuine case. Government has spoken to them, assure them. I think that government should go a step further to speak to other unions equally, planning such mass action so that we can have some cohesion.
5: Thank you. Thanks so much, Duncan. Duncan Amwa, Executive Secretary of
6: 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How am I going to do this? It's very simple. 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So be part of this. 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Terms and conditions are applied.

0: 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I'm Umar Sandamadu. So I have a full house now. So Professor Titus Bayo is a former doctor turned politician. A doctor who has left the theater room to be a member of parliament, MP for Lambusie. Another doctor, Bernard Okoboy, also was a medical doctor, has left it to go and do party things. Now he's MPP Great Accra Regional Chairman. Dr. Bernard Okoboy, you're welcome.
1: Thank you, my brother.
0: Congratulations on your election.
1: I thank you very much.
0: It's good to see you.
1: In opposition, you can only thank God for his goodness.
0: But yeah, in government, you forget God, you see your life. Wonder Mandel is aide to the sports minister, Kofi Idi Adams. Wonder, how are you?
2: We are blessed.
0: Everything under control?
2: By the grace of God.
0: You haven't slept. You have been busy trying to do something. We'll talk about that. Duncan Amo is still the executive director.
3: Executive secretary.
0: Okay, of COPEC.
3: Yes.
0: And Dr. Nana Edochum is director of the director of research for the UP party. Director of policy. And earlier we had Jacob Anaba, president of NAGRA. So let's start off with this issue with the World Cup. Dr. Benanokuba, I want to start with you. Is it the case that anytime we have a tournament, we must have a scandal around it? Because I thought that this one was, they had gone past easily. I know your side, the minority side, had raised issues about tickets and all of that. But what is being alleged now is fraud and misrepresentation.
1: Well, first of all, let me say a very good morning to all my brothers and friends on the panel. And to you, Umaru, congrats.
0: Thank you.
1: In fact, you know, in opposition, you can't afford a lot of legal fees. So when I heard that you had been caught to the bar, I was very excited. Because I can actually depend on my friends to address issues when the state is trying to make life difficult for some of us.
0: Yeah. Why do they think you when I come, then me to do lock me? And Jim Bewa is our reference point. So
1: we'll have another lawyer on standby. Omaru, I think before I make a comment on the World Cup, I want to make a statement here. I'll keep on saying this until those in charge have come to apologize. I'm of the firm belief that this nurse from Techima, who was taken through all this ordeal, some people were only trying to show her where power lies. And I've always, every platform I had, I spoke against what was happening and said, assuming you even want to present her to court, I want to hear arguments before a judge. So that if a judge tells me there's a prima facie, if you keep her, I can go to sleep knowing that the right thing has been done. Omaru, something happened. When they granted her the bail, do you know when they are hearing the case again? February of 2027. Indirectly, we've been told something, that this is a funny case. If someone is a threat to the state, how do you let her walk around between now and 2027? Omaru, there's one thing we must fight for, whether we are in opposition or government. It is the liberty of individuals.
0: Nobody. So the duration of the adjournment is a vindication for you.
1: What is
0: that
1: it?
0: There was nothing.
1: Omaru, someone said we are not dumb. All of us here, we've gone to school. There are things that when you see on the wall, you have to read a lot of things. Someone who is a threat to Ghana, who had to be refused bail by the High Court of Ghana, is being asked to walk around Ghana till next year, February. I want those involved to come and apologize. Do you know why they have to apologize? If they don't, I want to sit in court and hear the opening addresses of the prosecutors. Sit through them closing their case. Hear the defense, and then we'll have a ruling. Are you aware that all these cases that have gone like this, they normally vanish into the air? What it means is that someone is using the tools that are applicable in the process of doing the right thing to show people power, where power lies. If one day, and God will be gracious to us, we'll come to power, I will speak against anybody in our government who tries to show people where power lies. That one, I don't want us to tolerate it.
0: But if you want to show power, like, why would they show it to an ordinary small nurse in far away?
1: It's because the charge she said, she's, in fact, a second defendant also, connected to Ghana Jollof.
0: Mm-hmm. What and I'm saying is that,
1: I'm coming.
0: She's, if it was Okoboy that they caught and they were showing him power lines, Okoboy has been in government,
1: two,
0: is a senior.
1: Two officer. Things could have been involved. One, either someone was mistaken that she was the one, or two, If you are connected to her, and even you, an associate, you go through such a thing, it sends fear. Look, there are ways government sends signal to citizenry that don't joke with us. It can create a culture of silence. Some of us here, sometimes when we are coming on air, our relatives and friends call us. Can you just sit quiet? Is it not possible to stay away? When you start doing that, you put the state in trouble. And let me conclude by saying that the best thing that makes a country grow is dissenting voices. When my brother was in opposition, there were times he said things that were critical of us. I called him and we tried to like find out some common grounds. But through that process, he put me in check. Governments can only be put in check by their opponents or dissenting voices. Nobody who has an appointment in this government will have the courage to speak against the government.
0: But those who speak should do it with decorum, with respect.
1: Omaru, when I hear that thing, forgive me, we are all not the same.
0: Yeah, it doesn't mean we cannot offer decorum.
1: Look, if you are the kind of leader that will go at those who are crude, rough, or not cultured, your people, they will start finishing with time. The fact that I don't insult doesn't mean all people you meet in Ghana will not insult. The point I make is that a leader must swallow a lot of things. Look, let me give you an example.
0: Very nonsense.
1: Look, but it is the price you pay for leadership.
0: But should leadership be equated to a subject of insults?
1: You see, the point I'm making is that if you're in your private life, there are some things that don't come your way. I wouldn't insult you. But when I meet anybody I'm training in leadership, I tell you, be ready to swallow a lot of nonsense. Look, the last time a committee in parliament said that some project started under help and that Okoboy, my name came up. People started to collect that. They said, so later when I gave the details, someone said, then go to the committee, let them, like, write to them, challenge. And I said, no, I've been there before. When parliament, they don't get all the briefings, they can make statements. You don't go and try to shade them your power. If anything at all, you find ways to cool the thing. So point I'm making is that our approaches can be different. So Omaru, I'm begging, look, when we were in office, when they closed Radio Gold, I had an issue with my communication minister. It took time for us to come back again. Because I said on Peace FM that it is not right for NCA, whose appointee is that of government, to go and close the radio station, which is a voice of the opposition. I would have been comfortable if the courts had given a ruling that go and close it. Because the courts is an arbiter that is assumed to be independent.
3: Mm.
1: So let's keep these standards. It's the only protection we have, whether in government or in opposition. I don't want anybody to come after my brother one day just because he's NDC. So let's do our politics. Let's be critical, but we should not be showing people where power lies. Show people what power can be used for.
3: Okay.
1: I'm happy that I meet people. They go, oh, dog, you did this for me, you did that for me. I don't know. It's great joy because they let you know that you've been of help. Don't let it be that one day when you're not in office, someone meets you and go, like, do you remember me? Say, no, I'm the one you put yourself for 1 week. I mean, can you imagine the experience? So this is
0: what a memory.
1: So my opening comment is that they should come and apologize. Mm. Either the IGP and National Security apologizes for what they've done to this lady, or they should open the trial in court. Some of us want to sit.
0: But they open it.
1: If someone wants to destabilize Ghana, do you postpone their case to February
0: 27? The government didn't do the adjournment. It's the judge who did the adjournment.
1: Omaru, discerning minds are listening.
0: No, the judge is the one who decides. They can propose. The prosecution can propose. The defense can propose.
1: Omaru,
0: they will look at their calendar.
1: I said,
0: the judge will flip it and say, this one is not available. So it's February.
1: I know you, so I'll keep quiet.
0: I'm just telling you what I see in the courtroom. The judge will flip the calendar, and then they agree on a date that is workable. Maybe they couldn't find a date in November, December,
1: Omaru,
0: January.
1: All I'm saying is that, well, let's keep our focus. We should not be distracted.
0: Very well.
1: That's very important.
0: Okay, now let's talk about...
1: On Kofi, all I'll say is that I did some small teaching. Someone taught me a little bit about administrative law, you know, and it talks about how administrative bodies should do their work, especially those in the executive. And it also said that in doing their work, sometimes they can overshoot what they are mandated to do by law. Now, public officers sometimes also control resources in terms of how much is disbursed and how they are disbursed. All this can be subject to either abuse or the appropriation might be wrong. More often than not, you wouldn't have a member of the same government coming out to say that these are anomalies or wrongs. That's if such a thing is happening. It takes those who are in opposition. I said more often than not, because there are a few occasions where someone can meet the government and can have issues with something that's been done.
0: Yeah.
1: Now, my take, and you see sometimes when my brothers in the NDC are going at someone just at the mentioning of an issue, I tell them, calm down. I'll do the same here. My take is that don't insult or be angry at someone who raises questions about the propriety of a process or the conduct of a public official.
0: Mm-hmm.
1: At the same time, don't also be quick to say that the official who has been mentioned is guilty, is a criminal, or is corrupt. What we must allow is for bodies that can be trusted and are genuinely independent to go through the processes of ascertaining the veracity or otherwise of the claims that have been made. Now, if you go through all these motions, more often than not, the first thing we think of is that, well, when they finish, this guy would be declared guilty and will be sacked or whatever. But in most advanced countries, countries that have evolved over time and are doing well, there is a greater reward in such a process, which is not even the one who is sanctioned. It is how to build the process and to safeguard it such that if another person enters the office, assuming they are even oriented towards a path that can lead to loss of resources, the system you've put in place either slows them down or makes it difficult for them to execute it. So all I'm saying is that let's allow a body, and we have a lot of bodies, and please, democracy, allow people to make criticisms about their opinions or perceptions. Some assume or can say that, oh, if you go and give this to, let's say, Iyoko, looking at the appointee, by some way, some of our arrangement, the head is also a colleague of, they are all in the same government or from the same party. So we here, what our interest should be, remember these resources are meant for the public. We should be interested in who can conduct some kind of work such that we can trust the outcome. And the outcome would give us value for what? Money. Me, I was in the US. I made a few observations. A friend told me that, "Doc, let's go." My initial inclination was that, I don't want to go. You know, politicians, things that people enjoy, when we go near, people talk.
0: Yeah.
1: And I told him, I even had an election a few weeks to my return, so you should let it go. Then he made a comment that in government, you always decline something, so in opposition, let's go. We went. To get a ticket, it was not easy small.
0: The ticket to watch the football match.
1: Yeah, you know. So we had to buy from some websites and all that. So I think that

0: happened. Somebody decided not to give him minister. These things, do they always have to be with the knowledge of the minister? If things go bad, is it possible that things can go bad without the minister knowing about them?
1: Well, I think the way the ministry runs, there can be letters that go to certain island, letters went to U.S. embassy or some places that maybe you, the minister, might not have sanctioned. Mm-hmm. Those things can happen. Mm-hmm. People can make representation on behalf of the ministry. But what I'll say is that if you're a minister and these things happen and you were not involved, usually then you are very okay, like you are good, because you are able to, you'll be able to prove that you were not party to it. Mm-hmm. What people might ask is whether maybe your oversight was strong enough to stop that unsanctioned letter. But the next one I'm going to say is that sometimes you can be also involved in a process in terms of giving approval, but it is possible you could have been misled by those who brought the technical people.
0: Yeah.
1: I don't know if it is for this body that will be looking into it to tell whether the representation that came to you was genuinely misleading and it was difficult for you to be able to discover, or you were actually complicit to the processes.
0: Okay.
1: Our approach always should not to jump to conclusions, but to be interested in how the work will be done, who will do it, and that the recommendations are credible.
0: Okay. Wanda, let me now hear from you. So, what is the story of the sports ministry? Right now, the thing is that there's a big scandal around your ministry. Kofi Adams has to go. The NSA boss has gone. The GTA boss has to go. What is your story? Are you a special aide to Kofi Adams or just aide? Because some people write special aide, some to write aide.
2: Okay. Good morning, Omaru, and thank you for having me. And good morning to my big brothers who today gave me the opportunity to sit with them for us to have a very cordial conversation and throw light into this issue that has been going around with some misleading information for some time now. And first of all, to congratulations for taking that bold step. Maybe some of these cases, maybe when he gets there, will refer it to you for you to study and also advise and make some cool cash.
0: I just got so many offers around the table.
2: It's good when you have people that actually analyze and criticize the issues properly without leaving anything to chance, because when you are making references and you are talking about documents, you must have your facts right. So having a legal person who you can deal with and can actually go through the processes and the documents with you is a plus. So that's what you have, and we are grateful to have you, and we'll make sure we bring you on to also judge the issue on this matter.
0: Thank
2: now
0: you.
2: Let me first of all ask this: am I a special aide or am I an aide? Mm-hmm. So I'm actually the special aide to Honorable Kofi Idi Adams and also the deputy coordinator for National Schools and Grassroots Sports Secretariat.
0: National Schools and Grassroots Sports.
2: Yeah.
0: That's the children football song.
2: Is that is where we are missing it. That's actually the foundation of every sport.
0: And that's children.
2: That's if that place failed, the children, and so grassroots is not children. Grassroots is actually people
0: so
2: that are
0: community
2: not
0: football.
2: Community, not football. Community is just sports. So football, athletics, basketball, boxing, and it encompasses all.
0: Mm-hmm.
2: And we talk about schools. You've done. I don't know if you've played any school sports.
0: No, I shut off. Me, I wasn't.
2: Which one?
0: Me, when they are doing athletics, I go sit in the library.
2: But you still enjoy it.
0: I love to swim and play all right.
2: And that base actually give us, if the conveyor belt is strong, it reflects in the top. So that's why if you look at Abraham Maslow's theory, the triangle, you see that the base is more bigger. So more investment, more energy must go there. That is why His Excellency John Dramani Mahama feel that in this approach, we must now have a conscious, deliberate effort towards schools and grassroots sports. Because first of all, it's fragmented. GES is handling a part. We have GUSA handling a part. And I don't know the last time we heard of every proper inter-co-inter schools.
0: Mm.
2: So we want to revitalize that.
0: So the deputy coordinator, is it a secretariat?
2: It's a secretariat under the
0: So people do what? You go to check how far they are, or you try and promote village?
2: So now what we're doing now is we are trying to revitalize the system, have a structured school sports calendar that everybody can be aware of, from grassroots, from district, to the zones, to the regions, to national. And from there, we have the talents tracking based system so that you can track the development of any athlete or any kid from primary to uni, have scholarship for them, make sure they have the right process of development. So the data

0: database system will actually help us to actually have a very solid talent pipeline for Ghana going forward. So that in 10, 15 years to come, when you're about to go for a tournament, we are now not going to struggle for where is this player, where is that player. You can see the grading, you can see the performance of each athlete from the grassroots till he becomes an elite athlete. So okay, no a problem. Lot of things that are happening.
1: So that's there. What you do on the regular.
0: And, yeah, on the regular.
1: Let's talk about this. Should I call it a scandal?
0: We cannot establish it as a scandal yet. Okay. Because you've just graduated and you know the processes. I am here, importantly, not just as a special assistant or special aide to Honorable Kofi Adams or a deputy coordinator for schools and grassroots sports. I was part of every process of this World Cup. I was
1: yourself incriminating you.
0: Yeah, no.
1: If they are looking for, if
0: you see the question, the question, the question.
1: Because the man is saying he's taking full responsibility.
0: No, I mean, when it comes to
2: things,
1: helping you, but now you are saying that everything is on your head.
0: When it comes to the ministries, when it comes to the ministries dealing and government approach towards this World Cup, in His Excellency John Dramani Mahama establishing an oversight committee and our engagement with the embassy, when it comes to the coordination of ticketing, when it comes to the coordination of government visa processing and all that, Wanda Mandel here, I was part and in the journey of all these processes, playing critical coordinating roles. Okay. I am making this statement known here because the question is that why is he speaking? Because I know all the truth.
1: He's not here to come and protect and defend Kofi Adams. He's here to explain what the story is because he was part of it.
0: I was part of the journey.
1: Okay, so you went to the American zone.
0: Yeah, I was in the United States.
1: You were not sent a list to the embassy and claim that people are members of the Ghana Tourism Authority board when they are not.
0: You see, so when you listen to Honorable Vicente Sefa, he categorically, segregates that. He said who sent the list from GTA.
1: We didn't send that list.
0: No.
1: What was your role and in the specific issue of misrepresentation and what looks like fraud at our missions and the money that has been lost? What do you know? What's your response to that?
0: Okay. So my response to that is that the investigation is currently ongoing. If anybody is found guilty in that process, the law must take its pass. If there is any misrepresentation, if there is any misinformation to the embassies, the law must take its course. If anyone has actually taken money from someone in the name of government or in the name of I can facilitate visa for you and taking money from anyone, what allegations you are hearing, the law and the CID's investigation might take its course. Now, nevertheless, as I said, I was part of the process, and we are here just to educate Ghanaians on the process. Okay? So, the whole approach toward this World Cup was to provide silos engagement and silos arrangements. So, the Ministry of Sports and Recreation, the directive of His Excellency John Dramani Mahama, have to put together an oversight working committee. And that oversight committee was actually inaugurated by the chief of staff and led by, we have representative from Ministry of Deputy, the Deputy Finance Minister, we have the Youth Minister, we have Tourism, the Deputy Tourism Minister, we have the Minister of Foreign Affairs, we have the Minister of Sports and Recreation, we have the Coordinator of National Security, and we have the FA representative and a legend of Ghana football, Mr. Abedi Pele. This committee was put together to make sure we approach this World Cup with a very, very tactical and strategic approach. So our engagement with the United States of America Embassy started on the 9th of April. The Oversight Committee met the United States of America Embassy on the 9th of April to discuss the processes and government and Ghana's preparation towards the World Cup. In that 9th of April meeting, the embassy actually briefed us on their separate arrangement they've already had with some government institutions. And they briefed us about what they are doing with TribeFest, and they introduced TribeFest to us in that meeting in April, that TribeFest is official event partner for Ghana, and they've been doing a lot of events with them. The embassy media attaché in that meeting actually briefed us about their launching of 16 by 16 by taking all the watch parties from the throughout the 16 regions and having a major one in Tamale and Cape Coast. So Tribe Fest, MSA and GTA was having separate engagement and arrangement with the embassy that the embassy actually communicated to us. That this has been the process with them since last year. They even confirmed that they've even assisted visa facilitation for some of their people to actually go and do Recce and the fan pass that they'll be doing in Philadelphia, Toronto, and then Boston. The embassy was actually enthusiastic about everything TriFest was doing. In all this, in this communication, you will not see any wrongdoing and all that. This is an embassy that is trying to tell you what engagement that we have with these bodies. And in their circular that I have here, that I can actually share with you, and if you check the second paragraph in their own statement, they said that for government of Ghana affiliated entities such as the GFA, National Sports Authority, and Ghana Tourism Authority, whose employees are not entitled to travel on official visa, the embassy has a separate request. The ministry was not captured in there. The ministries was captured on the next paragraph. So the embassies itself have a structured approach in dealing with these separate entities, NSA, GTA, TribeFest, GFA, before government. Yeah, are you now getting the procedure? So this is what we need to establish. If in all these processes, and they even continue to say in that circular that they sent to us to make sure everything is streamlined, they wrote that for such entities that are planning to send more than 10 individuals to the United States to support the FIFA World Cup activities, the embassy respectfully requests that the Ministry of Foreign Affairs transmit its complete list. So for such entities that are planning to send more than 10 individuals to the United States of America for activities, so that means Tribe Fest, GTA, NSA, GFA can actually go to this embassy to send their own applications and engage. That, and they already told us they've been already processing visas
1: without the involvement of the ministry.
0: Without the involvement of the ministry.
1: Okay.
0: So then in that meeting, so government also informed them of our activities. We actually launching the fundraising committee. The fundraising committee raising some funds. And they were actually commending the fact of that approach that they can see Corporate Ghana actually coming on board to support this initiative. His Excellency John Dramani Mahama himself, in Parliament, in the press, the State of the Nation address, the area of sport, he actually stated that we'll be having a very cordial relationship with the U.S. Embassy to ensure that Ghanaians have a safe travel to America and return back to this country. And they actually refer us to that press, to that State of the Nation address, the embassy, and they actually congratulated His Excellency John Dramani Mahama. So in that meeting, that was when Minister also briefed them of our engagement and then our activities. Fast forward from that, the embassy now agreed that on 24th of April, we should have a technical meeting. And in that technical meeting, all of them are in this, you can actually have
1: no, it. No, you so refer to it. Okay.
0: This is the diplomatic note from the embassy that they communicated after their engagement on 9th of April. They wrote to us for a technical meeting on 24th of April. When we went there, they formed a technical working group to streamline visa requests from state institutions and then other stakeholders affiliated to these World Cup activities. Why did this come by? The embassy itself had realized that there were several stakeholders, travel and tours, all writing to them for visa applications and all that. So they want to stop the fragmentation and have a streamlined way. So they form a technical working group. And the technical working group was made up of four people. The then chief director of the Ministry of Sports and Recreation, Mrs. Wilhelmina Asamoah, the chief of protocol of the Ministry of Foreign Affairs, the consular of the U.S. Embassy, and then the representative of the FA. They were given two assignments. The assignment is one, timely transmission of every visa facilitation request that will come from any institution or any stakeholder to the embassy for prompt facilitation, because at that time, 24th of April, 2 months to the World Cup. So now we cannot be receiving everything from everywhere. Their second role is to make sure that what's supposed to go as an A1, A2 visa, that is government-related visa, go through foreign affairs, and what's supposed to be a B1, B2 visa that are not for civil servants or government workers, supposed to come directly from the Ministry of Sports and Recreation. Now, on the 6th of May, the Ministry of Foreign Affairs actually gave this circular out to all MDAs that going forward, any government institution, agency, ministries, departments, to actually direct any visa facilitation request through the Ministry of Sports and Recreation. If the institution is government affiliated, is an agency, is a department, and they are requesting for visa facilitation, they should attach to the list the staff employment payslip, the employment letter, the staff ID, and those to be forwarded to the embassy, to be forwarded to the Foreign Affairs Ministry. The Foreign Affairs Ministry will put a non verbal on it per this directive, and will send it to the embassy for the embassy to give an A1, A2. That's a free visa. It's a government visa. It's free. They don't charge you for anything. But if it's now other stakeholders, for instance, the Ghana Supporters Union, they are not workers of government, so they cannot go on a foreign affairs visa or those ones. So they go directly from us to the embassy, which we have those letters and those documents here. Now, fast forward before that, in Honorable Vincent Asefua's own document or evidence that he's carrying around, on his first page, have this document that said NSA staff appointments dated as far back as January 28, 2026, 3:24 p.m., whereby the COO of the NSA, Mr. Yao Jim Fikusiawe, sent an email to the embassy confirming the appointment date of this list without the ministry because of what they've already established. That was there. Fast forward. The embassy itself has also approached us and told us already what they've been doing with tribe, the visas facilitation and all that. So we know they've been engaging. Now, on the 19th of May, due to this directive from the Ministry of Foreign Affairs, the NSA can no more write directly to the embassy. They have to now route through us.
1: And now, did they?
0: Yes, which they did.
1: So if they did, the issue or the principle of backstopping with your ministry would then come to play. And that's why perhaps the minority thinks that your boss should take ultimate responsibility and go.
0: Okay. So now let me take my time and then explain this. What
1: because
0: you just
1: I don't
0: said.
1: Have a lot of time, so I don't
0: no,
1: want to
0: no,
1: make
0: what
1: a lot
0: you,
1: of
0: what you just said right now, the reason why the bus doesn't stop with the minister is because I just explained to you the embassy has identified NSA as a separate entity
1: and deals with them
0: already way back as last year. They've been processing visas with them and tribe with their engagement of FanFest. Fast forward to that directive from Ministry of Foreign Affairs that all MDAs to route the applications to us for transmission.
1: So you are conveyor belt.
0: So to have a proper streamlined transmission, if this is supposed to go to Foreign Affairs, it goes, that's supposed to go to directly to the embassy, it goes. Now, when that letter came on the 19th of May, this is the letter that came on the 19th of May from the NSA, requesting us to route, not NSA staff, a list of volunteers and event operators that are already working with tribe for their visa facilitation. Thereby, these people, their documents and their visa application has already been done with the embassy. They were just submitting to us, just respecting the directive.
1: Did they say how many?
0: So this is the list, so you can see it, 90 lists.
1: Okay, 90 people.
0: 90 people. You can see it, volunteers and event operators.
1: And so they brought this letter to the ministry and said, please give it to the embassy.
0: The embassy. Now, what? This is.
1: You don't have to do any vetting, so does it mean that any garbage that comes to you as ministry, you can also push it on like that?
0: Good.
1: They can use post office.
0: Now, the reason why the technical working group was formed is to make sure these processes are done well. So the technical working group, as I said, was led by our then chief director. the protocol of the foreign affairs, the FA, and then the consular. Now, the U.S. Embassy itself stated clearly that anybody that will come there or any list that will come, they will go through their own security facts verification checks.
2: Okay.
0: That has been established to us. Now, at that particular moment, when this request came from the NSA, if they were staff, would have requested for
2: these
0: documents, ID cards, and all that. And I've explained to you already that Tribe and NSA have already been doing visa facilitation for people already with the embassy, which that is known. And in that letter, they've stated that this is still Tribe and they are all they've been doing. So our job, when the letter came, Minister minuted on it. FYACD, because the chief director was a lead of the technical working group. And her role is to make sure timely transmission of the list. So all we just did is the Ministry of Sports and Recreation presented compliments. This to the...
1: So this is your cover notes.
0: These are cover notes. Present it compliments to the United States of America. We write on behalf of the National Sports Authority to forward a letter. To forward the letter, NSA HQ SF45, and dated 19th May 2026, concerning the above subject for your kind attention and consideration. Please accept, Your Excellency, the regular salutation, and we just forward that. Now, where is the wrongdoing of the ministry or the minister on an established agreement and arrangement between the embassy and the technical working group for us to transmit? Now, this was not the only document that we transmit. The supporters union, we transmitted their own. When you get there, they will vet you, they will check all their stuff. We were transmitting this because this letter was signed by the Director General of the NSA.
1: I heard somewhere in the wind that mm-hmm. your minister's personal driver was mm-hmm. also still away in the wind in mm-hmm. the U.S. and a few other things. Mm-hmm. Yeah. How do you address those? Because I will let you go to talk, but I want to hear around the table. But just a question I want to ask you before I hear views around the table on his driver and other people.
0: So, as I speak to you, Honorable Kofi Adams' driver went to the World Cup and is back to this country. He went to the World Cup, he came back to this country on the 1st of July because government support for the fans...
1: Did he go under the NSA, the GFA, the ministry sent him as part of... Did the ministry also have people you sent on your...
0: Good, so now I'm coming there. Now let me just explain something critical for you of what's happening in that process. Per this communique from the U.S. Embassy, the government of Ghana was given 960 visa appointment processing opening, mm-hmm. not slots. So when people, we have to make sure we get the fact right, because I'm talking to a lawyer, so we have to be very factual. If you say slot, that means like it's cast in stone, you are getting.
1: There's an opportunity.
0: So if somebody's telling you, I'm giving you 960 visa appointment openings, is that you can submit up to 960 people.
1: Or you can get like five.
0: And the date the embassy gave us was 26th of May and 29th of May to submit our list.
1: Okay.
0: We did all our fact check and verification. On 23rd of May, whilst we are preparing to submit the first batch of the supporters union, the embassy wrote to us that from their diplomatic mission, every supporter that is coming to the World Cup is supposed to have a FIFA pass. And FIFA pass, the pass means priority appointment scheduling system. And if we don't have that, they will not give us the date that they have acknowledged. Now, they've notified the 26th and 29th May date, and now the Ghana government was now forced to go and look for FIFA pass. And the FIFA pass can only activate it through match tickets. By then, match tickets were not even ready. FIFA have not sent match tickets to anybody. Struggling, scrambling for FIFA pass. We wrote to the FA. FA wrote to FIFA. They were able to send us a bed. A lot of them were not working. We scramble, and make sure we get some people to have the FIFA pass to get appointment. Because without a FIFA pass, you will not get a date. Mm-hmm. You'll be getting September. Mm-hmm. You'll be getting October or August.
1: You will not fall within the appointment embassy has given us. Okay.
0: So every applicant must have a separate email. Every applicant must have a FIFA pass and a FIFA ID. That's how cumbersome our process has become. So we were left
1: with all the 900 plus people.
0: So we couldn't even process at the end of the in that speed. So the 478 people

0: said that this was reserved for the GTA.
1: I see.
0: So now I'm telling you how the embassy was dealing segregatedly
1: with
0: people.
1: Okay.
0: Okay.
1: So the embassy dealt with GTA directly.
0: So
1: if they can turn your people away for GTA, then you're trying to say that then you can definitely not be responsible.
0: Responsible.
1: But how did Kofi Adam's driver land in the list? Is it the case that when you managed to get just few people and he was lucky to pass, or you got the pass and you said, okay, let's look around, who can we get? Oh, cook, come, driver, come, watchman, come, because now, we need Ghanaians to go.
0: This is a very nice question. Now, the FIFA pass was just related to the people that are not civil servants and not government, so supporters, union, other stakeholders, like the regular fans we are sending.
1: Mm-hmm.
0: The driver of Kofi Adams is a police officer.
1: Okay.
0: So he falls under that category of A1A. To A1A, you don't need a FIFA pass. You go through foreign affairs, they put a note about, they give you.
1: Okay.
0: So actually, me and the driver went for our interview the same day. And we got our A1A to 3 months visa.
1: Both of you are qualified as government workers or state workers.
0: State workers. He's a policeman. Mm-hmm. And me, myself, I'm a special aide and also appointed by His Excellency John Dramani Mahama as a deputy coordinator. And those are the evidence we presented. We went to the embassy on the same day. We got our visas on the same day. I think I even left before he came. Because he had to drop. I went with my boss. So he had to drop my boss at the airport and go and pack and fly the next day. And this driver is a policeman. Because I said I'm part of the process, I can mention his name to you.
1: Yes, please.
0: His name is Nana Asamoah Winfred Bright. And this guy has been with Honorable Kofi Adams since 2016 as his own bodyguard and driver. Back to that. See, when Honorable Vicente Sefua keep throwing names and stuff in the space, and this is a lawyer just like you, and I know you people deals with fact, evidence, and proof of record. We have something called RTI, Request to Write to Information. You can write to Public Service Commission to find out if Honorable Kofi Adams came to office and even employed an official driver. This guy is still on the payroll of police, not as a personal driver, even to Honorable Kofi Adams. You can write to...
1: So, wait, is it? I don't want to make it... Kofi is my brother. I don't want to... So, you're saying that Kofi Adam has gone to carry a policeman and gave him private uniform to be driving him or public uniform?
0: No, that's not what I'm trying to state.
1: So, he's a police officer.
0: He's a police officer.
1: Of the Ghana Police Service. So, how is he driving the minister then?
0: Because he was given to the minister as his guard.
1: So, that's his bodyguard.
0: That is his bodyguard.
1: So, then let's use Kofi Adam's bodyguard and not say drive. Because I know sometimes the bodyguards, they drive the people.
0: Exactly. Perfect. So, that's what I was trying to...
1: I'm helping
0: that.
1: You here.
0: Adams could have still gone ahead and say, I want to employ a driver.
1: No. So let's just be sure. So this is a police officer bodyguard to Kofi Adams.
0: Yes.
1: Like when they wanted to catch Sosu and his bodyguard became a driver
0: he's
1: back.
0: He came to Ghana on the 1st of July because the support
1: is in Ghana.
0: It's in Ghana.
1: Okay. You hold on. Let me hear on the table. I'll come back to you. Nana? From what Wanda has explained wonderfully, there's nothing to worry about. Do you buy his argument or the explanation he's given?
2: Well, let me ring fence his defense to his ministry.
1: Mm-hmm.
2: I think he's done a fantastic job by laying the facts bare. But the unfortunate situation is, as a country, we are refusing to learn. And I would like to address this issue from three standpoints: institutional incompetence, history, and also lesson. First, history. I went through online and listed, I did like a league. And as a United Party executive, you know, I always tell Ghanaians that we should stop the pendulum. Let's stop the pendulum, the swing between the two major parties. We've given them enough space to bring our development to the state that will promote our well-being. But we are not in the best of shape. I went through from 2000 to now, and the league is four for MPP, three for NDC.
1: Four three. In
2: terms of scandals related to football.
1: Refresh our memories.
2: First, Malamisa.
1: Oh, I shall consult.
2: I shall consult in 2001. Second, our own friend and brother, Pius.
1: Hajide.
2: Mm-hmm. Australia. Then 2006, the 18 million, the 8 million versus 19 million. How much was expended on our World Cup?
1: Mm-hmm.
2: That was 2010. 2006 in South Africa, we all heard about ticket inflation of ticket, the cost of ticket, 2014, which 2014 even the president
1: Brazil
2: set up a committee, I think a justice of the Supreme Court, Justice Jerife Commission, and they put together a lot of recommendations. And then the unfortunate situation which actually demeaned us as Ghanaians is where we are attending athletic competition and deaf and dumb competition, and we sent able-bodied men. And if you go online, some started saying that they were...
1: They there was a miracle. They healed on the flights.
2: So, but on a more serious note, I think that state institutions must not take Ghanaians for granted. And Wanda has actually showed document and alluded to statement with facts that they try to do the right thing. But I think that they also have institutional leadership and should have ensured that, look, 2026, we've had numerous sports events that had happened, and as a result of that, we've had scandals. They said that the president set up a commission, and president has another chance. So don't let's disappoint him. And I think if I'm the president, I'll be hugely disappointed from National Sports Authority, tourism, and the ministry itself. So I think that we should learn from our history. The second pillar I want to look at from is how institutions also run affairs. I think that we are not bold to face the grassroots. And let me say that. I'm a politician. I know the pressure that Honorable Kofi Adams and other leaders went through, including members of parliament. I was in this country. Most people were saying, oh, can you help us to get visa to go to the U.S. to go and watch the football? And I look at the president, I know you are not earning more than $1,005. Mm-hmm. Can you afford to fly in and out of the U.S., sleep in a hotel, pay for tickets, and come back? The answer, obviously, is no. So the intention was clear to me. And I am disappointed that those who handle the whole tournament, they didn't realize that and actually give up to pressure from grassroots of political parties and ordinary Ghanaians and relatives. And if you listen to the minority spokesperson on sports, and some of the things that he's exposing, very embarrassing. You pick somebody who has got nothing to do with the board and say that he's a board member. And you say three names being on the same board, knowing very well that when the president appoints board, it becomes public knowledge. So how will somebody sit in an embassy and screen an application and will not determine that you submitted a fake document? And I believe that the president so far has shown the way by suspending, or the minister
3: putting that recommendation.
2: Yes, to suspend Yapo for Ankara. And anybody involved, the GTA, haven't really studied the matter if she's covered. But honestly speaking, from where I sit, asking her to proceed on leave is fair. So that you do.
1: You think that should happen now?
2: I think so. That should happen now.
1: Similar to what happened with the NSA.
2: NSA. So that those who are investigating the matter can have the free will to conduct their investigation.
1: Duncan. At least, so money hasn't been lost to the states.
2: That is established.
1: But if there's any loss, then it's lost to private people.
2: Exactly.
1: But that would be visa connection.
2: That would be visa connection. And to me, caveat emptor. I'm not a lawyer.
1: So you're not a lawyer. You said the thing like that. So if you're not a lawyer, Pune, you're saying caveat emptor, then yeah. So buyer beware.
2: Yeah, of course.
1: So Duncan, let's start from you. Let's continue right now.
4: Under the street boys, we wanted to go for World Cup. Most of us were interested.
1: I remember you wanted to go, but you never went.
4: Yeah, I did, though.
1: You went
4: on my own.
1: Hey,
4: they didn't say you were a Trotro guy.
1: They didn't.
4: You see, the Trotro people also have very influential friends like Sander.
1: And
4: Prof. Bayo, who would sometimes say, oh, let me help. But I knew a lot of Ghanaians wanted to experience the World Cup.
1: Yeah.
4: In the absence of any profound wrongdoing, any profound administrative lapses would occur, people would get in. Listen, Sander, sometimes we want to behave like angels and play the ostrich. It's a scandal. I have no sympathy for the embassies, honestly. They collect our monies, they refuse us visas. I don't see what the fast is really about, honestly. If 100,000 Ghanaians had managed to make it to the World Cup, fair and well. If there were administrative lapses that the ministry has also recognized and think that the National Sports Authority is complicit, they should say so. Because in the absence of maybe somebody being responsible for anything, everyone is responsible, and that is how the system will treat itself. So if you don't find probably who put in Sanders' name as a staff of the ministry when clearly you are not, right, and sanction and communicate so publicly, you would leave the ball rolling and rolling, and then the minister sitting somewhere, probably innocent, probably not so innocent, mm-hmm. right? We'll have to take the fall.
1: Mm-hmm.
4: So, Sanda, the chief director, Madam Wilhelmina, I know her from the Energy Ministry. She used to be the chief director at the Energy Ministry, quite diligent in her work. Really, I don't subscribe to the ministry now taking on the defense frontally. If you do, then the questions will now have to fall squarely at the ministry's defense. If really it's a negligence situation from the NSA, which we have seen the director now interdicted or suspended, and then as somebody else has been put there in the interim. Let's communicate. So, listen, Sanda, honestly, I would say this again, whether Kofi Adams' bodyguard or driver or cook, look, if he didn't take them, he would have been wicked. I won't lie about this. Even those of us on the outside, I know Kofi from a distance. I tried to see if I can talk to him and see if he can push me somewhere. It didn't work. Then I went to find my own visa somewhere, and then, you know what? Because probably I was lucky I had people who could help secure visas. But his driver, he's gone, so. Sanda, any news? Forgive me. If at the end of the day we can come to the thinking at the table that monies that they said they will not spend, they have spent it, I'll ask for his head. If we can come to that conclusion that the FA lied to all of us, that they were not going to send supporters at the expense of the taxpayer, and they have done any such, I'll be really happy to go after them.
1: But if he sends his driver, that's conflict of interest, or you don't think so? Or is it?
4: You see, Sanda, the driver is equally performing a function. He is a Ghanaian worker, a police officer in uniform.
1: The police officer should stay and keep law and order.
4: Whilst his boss is gone.
1: He should stay here.
4: So what is he doing here?
1: The Secret Service will protect professionals in America.
4: You see? So we can stretch a lot of the issues. But I think sincerely, in the absence of it being established that the sports minister lied to us, they said they were not going to take the Ghanaian taxpayers' money and use it to spend on it. And truly, the World Cup was expensive. I won't lie, Sanda. A ticket that we paid for here was around $400-$500 a match. So if you pay for three, $1,500 would go. We paid $1,700 at some point. When you got in there in the US, tickets were even way more expensive. In fact, the last match that Colombia beat us, myself and a couple of friends were looking for tickets. One was costing $1,150, almost $1,200, and that was the normal ticket. So if it can be established that the government lied to the NDC followers, that we will not carry NDC and anybody there, or MPP followers, or the UP followers, and then in the end it is now being established that some 2,000 people went at the expense of the taxpayer, I would call for heads. But in the absence of that, if it has also been established now that the NSA probably some list B and, you know, things were not probably documented, and the head has taken the fall, let them explain so without seeking to justify the minister's role. And, you know, I am not comfortable with the Foreign Affairs Ministry meetings they had with the embassy earlier. Look, I knew Tribe. Was that the one that had this
1: Boris Kujo or something.
5: I don't really know.
1: At some point, a celebrity from the United States was also in town.
5: Yes.
1: Right? And was also organizing to send some Ghanaians that could also go to the soccer camps. You know, we wanted the tournament to be lovely. And it was. Sander. It really was. If you went to Philly, if you went to the other, I mean, venues, the amount of enthusiasm, the day we held England, Sander, it was fun. In the absence of really the taxpayers' money having been committed to any nonsense, I think that we shouldn't really drum home scandal. If there's any scandal right now that Ghanaian is interested, me, the tro person, I'm interested, is that whole GFA, the shambolic thing we are doing with this Ghana football thing. Sander, it breaks the heart. You played two matches recently. Not even a draw. And in the end, the coach takes the fall, right? People who are superimposing, allegedly, their players on the team.
6: The coach.
1: They are there. The coach, probably, the innocent guy, poor guy, he would play with tactics.
6: So you think that this is a red herring? This whole discussion is a red herring?
1: Sander, honestly, I have given a caveat. My caveat is that if really the taxpayers' money has been encumbered in a way that it shouldn't have, let's discuss it. If people really are not supposed to have been on a certain sports ministry or NSA, letterhead, as staff, legitimately, and the chief director or the sports authority director put them there, let it be so established. Government has taken the first step. Guys should go stay at home. Somebody has been put there. But let the same government also be forthcoming in explaining to Ghanaians that, okay, this is what we have realized. In the absence of that, your minister will take the heat, honestly. Because your brother, my brother who does the former MP, was it in Nusa Fuseni?
6: From which one is it?
1: The one who gives you the proverbs.
6: ABA Fuseni.
1: ABA Fuseni will tell you that when, is it cholera or something, is going around, it will enter your house the next day. So now there's a scandal looking for, some heads to rule. And I think that, Wendell, honestly, if some people have been negligent, deal with it, even at the ministry level. Because if you refuse, the thing will go around and your minister will also have to take it. Probably it's not been established Kofi has taken people's money. I've heard some money's being bandied around, $600,000+. People have paid $8,000, $9,000. Look, Sander, me, visa issues in this country, it is no news. The embassies, they collect our money, they refuse us anyway. Visa agents also will come to your aid, they will work. Sometimes you are lucky you get it, sometimes you don't get it. People chop people's money left and right. But if it is established that the Honorable Kofi Adams has collected somebody's money and said, I'm taking you to the World Cup, and he didn't, then he has violated his office.
6: And that one you can ask for his
1: head. That one I will ask for not only his head, but I also ask the government to go for after. But in the absence of all of this, and really,
6: you don't get the
1: really, I don't get the streets.
6: Okay.
1: Go after the GFA. I'm telling Wendell here. Go and tell your boss.
6: It's not Wendell, it's Mandela.
1: Mandel, forgive me.
6: So when he was named, they were going to
1: Mandela.
5: Just finish it.
1: Okay. Go after the FA. Look, the anger in some of us, at the FA. Now, when you hear the word Black Stars, it's like, you are not even enthused. You rather want to watch some Lesotho match somewhere because there you don't. Why?
6: Yeah, they don't wear bread.
1: Under him, the biggest thing we'll hold him for, really, will not be what you have done at the World Cup. Because the World Cup, really, me, I haven't seen Marco blow 5 million or you've gone to blow 20 million that you should not have blown. If that comes up, I'll come after you. But until then, please go after the FA. Eh? We have broken hearts in our homes. The day Gambia scored us. Master, why?
6: It's okay, don't beat the man. He didn't appoint.
1: Okay.
6: Prof, let me hear from you, then Monday will end up the conversation.
7: So I think on this World Cup thing, I would take off from where Dr. Oku left off. And then let me comment Mandel for explaining things to all of us. I've listened to him variously on media platforms. I've listened to my colleague Honorable Vincent Sefua, and when you hear the stories, and if you are listening as a neutral, You are asking yourself.
6: But you're not a neutral.
7: No, that's what I'm saying. As a neutral, so if you were listening as a neutral, you are asking yourself, what exactly is the issue? Just as he has put it. Is it that there is a deliberate search for a scandal and we are not getting? So whatever looks like it, let's make it. Or are there real questions to be answered? I am happy at one thing, that it's not being swept under the carpet. And that's what Honorable Oko said, that look, when the opposition talks, don't paint all of them with a dirty brush. Just listen to it. If there's room for investigating, investigate and come out with the facts. I would also agree with comments from around the table, especially I think Doc who mentioned it, that we don't learn as a nation. But you see, look at the number of issues that have come up in the past. We investigate them, and I think we always shift the goalposts before we even finish our investigation. Today, the whole focus is that the Honorable Kofi Adams should be dismissed. Someone should be suspended. This should be done. And at the end of the day, we miss the main thing. We end up learning nothing from this investigation. We start ab initio with a mindset that somebody is faulty or somebody must be punished. No thought of how do we reform the process. From Pius's situation, from the para-athletic scandal, from all of that, what have we learnt as a nation as far as visa processing, processing of documentation, transportation of our people to go and watch tournament or participate in tournaments is? Give me a checklist that will say, as a result of the scandal that happened during Pius and Hadjidé's time, now these are the checkpoints that we'll use.
6: But when the Brazil...
5: That was said to be a scandal, but where did it end?
7: Where did it end?
6: But the Brazil...
7: Have you even seen the former report?
6: We got something to guide us.
7: What was
6: the Jamapel Committee.
7: Yes, what was it?
6: That was a report. I'm just saying that we learned a lot from the Brazil thing. At least that should be guiding us.
5: I think that it helped. Forgive me for that.
7: Yes, no problem.
5: It helped. And that is why, for this particular World Cup, we just saw.
6: Yeah.
5: Eh? Trot drivers like me had to use people's money to go and watch. And the
7: people did not give me public one money.
5: They couldn't give me one ticket.
7: They decided they were not going to use public money. Public money to support it. But I'm just saying that, you see, when these things are done, what the Ghanaian wants to hear is not the scream that there's a scandal. After your investigation, make the results public.
6: Okay.
7: Let us see. Let all persons that are involved in the sports fraternity learn something from it. Football administrators, learn something from it. Anybody in that space, learn something from it. But if we do not make these results published, then at the end of the day, we don't learn anything from it. Very few people know about it. I was just asking whether the Pius report was officially made public. None. I checked and there were excerpts of it leaked here and there. I wonder if, as a minister, when the minister got to the ministry, he had that report, for instance, to read, to guide himself. When I was appointed board chair to Kolebu, and I decided to read everything about the hospital, I schooled in that hospital, I worked there, but I realized there was so much I didn't know. The first book I read was one written by Professor Frimpong Boateng, Taming the Monster. And I read it, and I went, wow. I went in for previous board meetings and all that, just to read, to get myself abreast with what I'm going into. Mm-hmm. Are these reports made public and are they available? So my submission on it will be that, look, let's allow the process. But at the end of the process, we should come out with a report and make it public, number one. Number two, we should not be too much interested in who is at fault, who do we punish, rather than how do we reform the process. Because if indeed there is culpability, it's proving some people's money have been taken, there should be means by which you have to recover that money. Whoever took that money must pay back. And if they are really public officers, they should be punished. It's clear. And when it came to World Cup, I mean, once it was US-Canada, I expected that there was going to be a lot of pressure.
6: Yeah.
7: It is normal. We should all expect it. Mm-hmm. So you see that they did some good effort. going into a steering committee with the embassy themselves to streamline things. All these were efforts made by government to make sure that money was not, things were not handled inappropriately. Mm-hmm. I'll give you one final example. The Ministry of Health and the Ministry of Employment go to sign an MOU in the U.S. with, Ohio and the city is Columbus or something about exporting health workers, nurses to that place. I was not in the country when that MOU was signed. The day I landed here, the calls I got and the messages I got, everybody wants to go to that program.
1: Opportunity. I'll call you up.
7: And I said,
1: opportunity.
7: Opportunity. So that's
1: and you are not even the minister.
7: I'm not a minister. I don't have any role there. I mean, the minister himself cannot even handle those number of calls. So you see that when you are doing something with some countries, the pressure will come a lot. Mm. It's the reason why we need these guidelines, checklists, to help us not to make mistakes.
1: Okay.
7: And if you don't have those, these things will happen. So my conclusion will be that I will advise my colleague, Honorable Asifua, that look, what we are trying to do is prosecute this whole thing in the media, brand people guilty, and at the end of the day, when they are proven not guilty, and then what? Claim that there's a scandal. If it ends up that there's no scandal, and then what?
1: Mm-hmm.
7: Rather, you have raised a red flag. Very good. Commendable. Welcome. You have documentation. If any committee is set up, submit those to them. And I will ask his committee, the sports committee, it's a bipartisan committee. The people's representative should also look into this. But if you are prosecuting in the media, then and you are already taking position, then it's very uncomfortable anybody coming before you as a committee.
1: Okay.
7: So let the process run. Put your document together. Let's investigate it. If anybody is found culpable, I don't think anybody would. His Excellency has told us clearly that he will not shield any appointee.
1: All right. Thank you so much, Prof. In concluding with you, Wanda, you said something at your press conference yesterday about Kwasafwa saying tampering with official documents. I want to just talk to me briefly about that, and then what's the way forward? Would you and your boss be submitting yourself to any committee, or you don't think there's anything that you have to answer for? And so just answer those two, and then we can call it a day.
8: Okay, so first of all, the letter that came from NSA requesting us to forward their list of 90 to the embassy through the technical working group. Honorable Vicente Sefa actually intercepted or wherever he got the document from, this is it. So you can see his watermark on it.
1: Mm-hmm.
8: And he said, kindly find attached a reference letter and supporting documents for your kind attention. Now, when you open this, you can clearly see that there's no attachment letter. So he took out the attachment letter and keep throwing this into the eyes of the public that people went to the embassy in March. They were refused. Four of them were refused in March. And then the NSA wrote to the ministry of these four people, and the ministry waited till 28 May to actually expanded the list from the four people that NSA said we should vouch for them in March. We expanded it to 92 in his own press conference. In the media engagement records, and it was said 96. At Sporty FM, he said it's 94. So he took out that letter first, and now brandishing as if this list is directly from the ministry, that we adding more people to make it 92, 94, 96.
1: Okay.
8: So you can see it, and that's why we have the original document here, that when you open, you see the attached letter. So my comment to Ghanaians is that, yes, indeed, we are also seeing the wrongdoings right after the World Cup. Now, way before the World Cup, Honorable Kofi Adam sat on platforms and warned Ghanaians, never give money to anybody that said I can facilitate visa for you. He even used himself as an example where a fraudster called someone claiming he's Kofi Adams and they added someone again and were charging the other person $5,000. Luckily for the person, the other person they were charging was in a hurry to go and look for the $5,000. And the person he went to speak to, hey Charlie, many Kofi Adams say Kasao or send me $5,000. I said Kofi Adams. Luckily the person knows Kofi. And then the person called my boss. My boss said, I've not even woken up. 7 a.m. I've been working throughout the night. And he sounded this warning in an IOM meeting with the representatives of these three embassies.
0: on various platforms. He spoke on it. Don't give money. He gave one into Ghanaians. But this is it. Everybody was quiet, not talking. After the World Cup, they didn't get a visa. They started sending what? Petitions and everything to him. That NSA has taken me this money, NSA has taken me that money. What did he do? He gathered his own evidence. He called the director general. He questioned him. After that, he called the main person in the conversation, Mr. Yao Jinfiawe, also questioned and gathered his evidence, put his report, put his recommendation to Excellency John Dramani Mahama, and the necessary action was taken. We are not going to leave this matter in the space. We will make sure we are not going to leave this matter in the space. Everybody that is culpable of any wrongdoing must be investigated and must be prosecuted. We'll follow every money, we'll follow every document, we'll follow everything. But the only thing we are requesting for Honorable Vicente Assefua to do, you are a member of parliament. You are actually speaking and people believe in your word because actually people vote for you to get there. So when you are presenting your documents, your facts, don't force what is not there to create something about it, but actually tempering with a government record and a government document, okay, and creating this impression. It is not fair to Ghanaians. Yeah. And this morning I heard him on News 4 now changing his mouth, now referring to this original letter that we have, that they came to us and we forwarded it, and he still, you know, keep changing the mouth. So all I'm just saying is these two documents, you are a lawyer, maybe we'll consult you to see what you can do with it, and let's see the way forward. So to Ghanaians, we are giving them that. Obviously, no, this is the first case. So we owe Ghanaians the truth, and Ghanaians must know the truth. Nobody should mislead Ghanaians. The ministry has made itself available. In the few days to come, you will see the necessary actions. We've already started taking actions. You can see the director general is suspended. GTA is not in our purview or in our...
1: It's not under your ministry.
0: It's not under our ministry. What we have control of, we have control of. The board of the NSA, actually, leading... You see, so these things has already been in position. Mm. So why the NSA director respond to the board? That is the act... Act 934-2016 responds to the board. And if the board fall asleep and all these things pass by, okay, you can see the dissolvement of the board. Okay. That is this government's commitment to discipline to you.
1: Wanda Mandel, aide to the Sports Minister Kofi Adams. Thank you so much for joining us this morning.
9: So that I support his call that the GFE.
1: He didn't. Who? Wanda didn't.
9: No, long Wanda.
10: The way Wanda talks about it, the better.
9: Yeah, I know Wanda can say that, but I support the GFE. You see, when we tie the GFE, FIFA will ban us. But I think we should do it. We prefer the ban than this public disgrace.
10: I support it.
9: We have gone down in our FIFA rating. If a country that was willing to
1: play,
9: they should clear the whole GFA.
10: Clear the whole GFA.
9: Let's restart that first.
1: Very well. Thank you. So we restart the GFA.
10: Yes.
1: Very well. You will
10: hear. Clear the whole GFA. In fact, stop football. You stop football at least for 1 year. Let us have peace.
9: We will go through suspension.
10: Let's come back. You should start from there.
9: We will start from there.
10: We are tired.
9: Yeah, and start from the school sport.
1: Thank you so much. Thank you.
10: Let me
1: move to Dr. Okoboyna. I want to start with the New Patriotic Party. Last weekend, we did the big issue from Kumasi.
9: Chairman back.
1: 2 weeks prior, Okoboy had been elected Greater Accra Regional Chairman of the NPP. Now he has a full set of his national party officers. Okoboy, I didn't see you in the stadium. Congratulations to you guys. What does a new face of the NPP mean to your story in 2028?
11: Well, I think, first of all, let me congratulate all party folks who are watching, and of course, all Ghanaians also for their moral support. I think the last time when we had our elections in Accra, Greater Accra, we paid a courtesy call on the flag bearer. Let me say good morning to him this morning, His Excellency Dr. Mahmoud Bawumia. And you know, he made a comment, Dr. Bawumia made a comment which has proven to be very, very on point, that for some reason, anytime the delegates make a decision, they never appear to be wrong. They always do what helps the party in our particular circumstance. Remember, those who voted were more than 7,000. And I jokingly told a friend that when 7,000 brains come together to make a decision, it is difficult to have it going all right or wrong.

0: For JB, let me congratulate him and the whole team. I was openly biased towards only one for very genuine reasons. That's Grover Titus, because he's my senior brother and he's been a brother to me in my politics.
1: So you supported
0: not
1: him.
0: Even this race.
1: You supported
0: yes.
1: him in the,
0: and anybody who,
1: in the world.
0: Yes,
1: know
0: anybody
1: that,
0: that heard I was supporting Titus openly knew where I was coming from. In fact, he flew when he was having his campaign. He stopped and flew to Accra to come and make sure that he does what he has to do for me to emerge as a winner. So it's brotherhood matter. Now, John Mwendo has unique experience. You know, people might have their issues with Asimi Kitia, but his knowledge of the political terrain is immense. And I'm happy that we have someone who can match him. You know, I jokingly told the federal, look, if you call JB and tell him, JB, we are going for an election in Sola or Jirapa, let's say Jirapa West.
1: Mm-hmm.
0: What are the 3-4 things you have to do? You don't read a book. He will tell you, check this five before you go there.
1: He knows.
0: Extensive knowledge of the terrain. And that is honestly what we need. I mean, this is not to spite anybody who was before him, but some who were before him didn't have this extent of, how do you call it, political consciousness.
1: So he has grown through.
0: Absolutely. And Bamba, I know people said, oh, now a party, you know, someone made a comment, a party that wants to, is known for being middle class and whatever, now is going to machoism and all that. You see, politics is one of the fields where if you assume you know everything and let the past knowledge guide your present behavior, you will vanish very soon. You know, sometimes people forget, CPP, when we became independent in 57, when you go to parliament, the party that had the most MPs in parliament was the CPP.
1: Not most MPs, almost all MPs.
0: Ah, people easily forget. But
1: by your people 60, came to ban them, and then that's
0: what happened. Well, that's why I miss you sometimes.
1: We are talking history. So I think you forgot the part. I'll just remind you that their demise is not because they failed in the performance. You banned them.
0: When they told me you were one hosting the show, I told Jude that by all means I'll come, because I miss this.
1: You banned the people. You know, see, they're crying about their demise.
0: If today, the party that had most MPs is not having even one, what it means that if you assume you know everything, one day you also vanish.
1: And like MP, party that had 165 now has 98.
0: Oh, yes.
1: Six,
0: so
1: seven.
0: You have to be humble to know that there is sense. Those 7,000 people, they are Ghanaians in the first place. They are politically active. Why did they understand or come to the resolution that this guy must be one of the people over there?
1: But because is this 7,000 truly genuine, though? Is there nothing in envelopes that
0: Look.
1: Money doesn't play a role in this decision.
0: With all due respect to the current president, when even they were in opposition, not now, when they had their elections internally, I watched a video where one guy said, but they said James and there's 40 cities or something.
1: No, he gave them 40 cities. And he publicly announced that.
0: So the point I'm making is that where we have gotten to, we can look at campaign financing, again, ways to make sure that the system doesn't degenerate. But if you go for an election and you are not giving anybody even a bottle of water, please, just step somewhere. Gradually, we'll get to the place.
1: You won't get.
0: The point is that we'll get to the place where what you give will become immaterial. But where we are now,
1: you have to give.
0: It plays a role, but it's not even the ultimate. Because I know that I've seen elections where the one who gave most didn't win. So it tells you, in fact, this election, when I was going for regional chairman, what I realized that sometimes the one they sing most for with the loudest voice is not the one they want to vote for.
1: Okay.
0: Look, these guys have become so conscious of the terrain that they let you feel good. So if you don't have consciousness to go beyond how you are feeling, you'll be lost. They sing for you, they treat you well, when you are not the one they want. So point I'm making is that it's not what you give that determines how delegates behave. But guess what? When you act in the extreme, they ask themselves questions. Assuming everybody wants to vote for Titus, he goes to the primaries, and his opponent gives them some 400 for transport or whatever. And Titus says, oh, because of challenges I had, take 50 cities. Some who came to come and vote for him, go, is this guy okay? Or something is worrying him. He's not serious. So what I tell people is that money is not the ultimate. But the point I want to make is that those who voted, most of them came knowing who to vote for.
1: Mm-hmm.
0: And the reasons. Let me use the Bamba example. The gentleman. I had a discussion with him. The day after, we went to sit as I'm joint. Bulldog. Shout out to Bulldog.
1: Which are the Bulldogs?
0: He has some joint to Kumasi called a Bulldog.
1: Ah, okay.
0: It's some street corner, some joint. In fact, when I told my friend that anytime I go to Kumasi, I ask for any committee.

0: We asked for the most trending two for the ordinary man on the streets. My guy told me that, "Doc, where we are going, if it had not been you, I'll not go there because there are higher levels I want to take you." Then I told him, "You've forgotten who you are driving. I'm a politician." He said, "Oh, sorry." This is where I told him that's where all the votes are and all the feedback is. That's where you hear what's happening in the country. We went to Moodog. They have some inner place playing nice music. They gave me plenty of fans and all that. Then I was there at 12:30 a.m. Bamba came. We sat there to about 1:30. He told me, so I said, "Doc, and Bamba, this, with your permission, I finished KTI. That's
1: Commercial Technical Institute.
0: Yes, that's what I have. But I've worked hard. I do genuine business. And today, this party that was thought of as a bureaucratic bourgeoisie party,
1: Buklong,
0: I've become the number two person." He said, "Doc, you know what he told me? My friends and people have started calling me. So it is possible that in your party, we can also rise to the top." So in politics, and NDC saw this long time ago, when they made gentlemen like Azoka on TV, he talks to his opponents and wants to put his fingers in their eyes. Recently, he told Buga, "I've been looking to beat you long time." This is the first vice chairman of the National Democratic Congress.
1: So you've also learned from that?
0: No, you don't get it. The point I want to make is that genuine feedback is at the grassroots. You see, politics is not in this studio. So I listen to people and I laugh. Me, I've worked from morning like 6 to 12, 1 in the afternoon, in the sun, talking to people. And whether you like it or not, there are factors that determine the outcome of elections. When those on the ground realize that a particular factor is needed, they will choose someone to take care of it. In Lejokuku, some of my people told me in 2024, "Doc, if you don't get that security, we are not getting out." Do you know why? Because some thugs are able to tell party people wearing my shirts that go back into your rooms while you making too much noise. Can you imagine in a democracy? But guess what? These guys are thugs who have their things on them, can intimidate and beat you up. So guess what? If you're a leader and you don't have preparation to give some security to your people, it will get to a time, either they vanish or they will bring someone who provided security. All I'm saying is that it is the times that determine what happens. And if you're a political party and you assume that you've known the times in the past, and so that's what will determine your behavior, you might go extinct. In conclusion, why are people not talking about Nana Kumia and the only talk about Bamba? The wisdom of the 7,000 plus people such that you need one who is calm, who is meticulous and has experience like Akumia. But by him, you need somebody who can also protect him, assuming a policeman watches on. In this country, I've seen many policemen watch on. Look, if you are talking in the studio, go to the ground. In fact, forgive me, one soldier called me and said, "Look, because you went to army school, we've been protecting you small, small. But try and get your own people. We'll be told to stay in the barracks." A soldier told me this in the last election. So, bro, all I'm saying is that what happened the last time is a reflection of the times. With time, as a country, we'll get better at security, at financing. But for now, you do with what you have.
1: Okay. Thank you, Dr. Oko. Prof, if you have done it in the past, you read the ground and you decided to make your party for ordinary people. They were doing book long. Now they are marching boot to boot and you say, "Oh, they want to elect a tag as their chairman." Why?
2: I like his submission. Let me first congratulate all their national leaders, all those who've been elected, and congratulate my very good friend. I mean, he's come very far. Mm-hmm. I mean, when I knew he was going for the regional chairman, I was very happy for him, and he eventually won. So I congratulate him and congratulate all their leaders. We are almost contemporaries. He's like, because we went to different medical schools, but he's done things I have not done yet, and I respect him for that. I'm currently occupying the position he previously occupied as board chair, and so I respect him for that.
0: And later, you don't want your position.
1: No, but you may also take up. You may also take up health minister. You may take up health minister.
2: The only thing is that the opposition big. Mm. We are praying that should be very far away. They still have a lot of learning to do. Mm. To say that I was happy about the outcome of that place, that election, for two reasons. One, I think it was largely uneventful in terms of scaffolds, all the things that we hear about such gatherings, and we commend them highly for that. We should get to that point. I heard of some stampede with some people injured. I don't know how true that was, but we should get to that point where people go out for a democratic activities without fear, so that level-headed people can also go there. People will not be intimidated to go to such crowd. You will know that some people, even when they are even non-delegates, they want to go, your parents will tell you, hey, don't go because this is what happened there, this is what happened there. So highly commendable. Their reorganization throughout, I mean, we felt the order in which they did it was, I first criticized it because I felt it was a wrong order, but the results will either vindicate or otherwise for them. We wish them well, but we don't wish them to be strong enough to be able to wrestle power from the NDC. They are good to keep us in check, to question us and all of that. The story of Bamba, it is not lost on everybody, his track record and what he has done. But there is a silver lining in there. It's one that is worth celebrating, to see that somebody who others would have thought that can never get there have gotten there. I mean, when we started, you were saying you didn't get an award. The thought that came to mind, which is one of the quotations from Kwame Nkrumah that keeps guiding me, is that people who judge us by the debt we have reached must first, or the height we have reached, must first remember also the debt from which we started. You know, people may not know you're starting. And so, for where you have started from, maybe where you've got into, is a huge achievement. It doesn't matter what anybody gets, because the starting point are not the same. Some of us started running from a negative point. Mm-hmm. So if I get to one, and you started at zero, and you're also at one, I don't think we've run the same race. Mm-hmm. You get what I'm trying to say? Okay. So for him as a person, I think it's worthy of celebrating. But my caution to them is that if the impression is that is to bring physical force,
1: boot for boot,
2: violence and all of that, I mean, we've gone past that in our democracy. We've gone past that. No one should be looking for people that will come and be boisterous, fight. No, we've gone past that. The security agencies and the security forces will deal with people like that. I think one of the things we've learned from Ayawaso West were going by election is that never again should we have such a thing. They promulgated a law on vigilantism. Government is going to be willing to implement it to the letter. So nobody should be excited that we are getting people. No. I mean, he cited example. And in this conference that they did, I see a lot of learning from us. For instance, our party has a situation where who becomes a party leader in government and in opposition is a little different from what they had, and they try to mimic what Okwu, am I telling a lie? it's good, and I see it all as good for the democracy. The end result is that
1: they've made their flag bearer the leader. Is that the same thing you also have?
2: No, our flag bearer doesn't become the leader if we are in opposition.
1: Oh, okay.
2: If you are in opposition,
1: the chairman leads
2: the party.
1: Oh, yeah,
2: but we're in government. The president, who then was our flag bearer.
1: What do you make of their new position that the flag bearer is the leader all through?
2: But I don't know who explained that to me, because you made a change and suddenly changed it.
1: And they made a change in at the Lagos Stadium. Then by the time it got to Kumasi, they said no.
2: So I'm wondering maybe let me cede 1 second of my time to you briefly.
0: Well, I think people, you know, that's why they say that sometimes don't let your feelings inform a decision you take. There were some who assumed that how government was handled, power was handled, is what resulted in we going to opposition. And that way you make the chairman the leader, both in power, in opposition and in power. That chairman can more or less tell a city president, mm-hmm, the position of the party and get his way and not the president. Mm-hmm. But later you realize that.
1: So we want to check the president.
0: More or less. That's what I suspect was, mm-hmm, I think.
2: But no, that's the Accra one.
0: Mm-hmm. Yes, that's the Accra one.
2: Okay.
0: But later you realize that when you vote for a flag bearer, you have, through the ballot box, said that this is your general leading you to war.
2: Mm.
0: And then, through a constitution, you have also said that this is your general or your administrative leader. It is more or less like organized chaos. In most jurisdictions, and they studied that before we went to Kumasi, in most countries around the world, the one elected to lead a party towards an election and beyond, more or less, is the leader. It is when the party convinces again to remove you based on your performance, mm, that another person can emerge as a leader.
2: Okay.
0: So I think that was
2: in your situation now, whether you are in power or not, once you have an elected flag bearer, the person is the leader.
0: So you know, with all due respect, some things flow naturally, or they are consequences.
2: Okay.
0: God forbid, or touch wood, that we are not the one in office, let's say, in 2028.
2: Yeah.
0: Your flag, the flag we are talking about, definition is that we are going to an election.
1: Yeah. Yeah.
0: Exactly. In the next election, we have to have another election before and choose a flag. It means that you cannot hold that title to the next one.
2: Okay.
0: But remember, before I forget, the chairman of the party still is the one who calls meetings and all that.
2: Yeah.
0: So it's only for clarity that it was stated that the one you have chosen through the ballot box to lead you is the leader of the party.
2: Mm-hmm.
0: So I don't have to like a conflict.
2: Okay. So I think
1: you gave your time.
2: I just see that.
1: You yielded your time to. You have taken all your time.
0: No.
1: You don't have locus. You desire to exercise discretion.
3: We don't have time, so I'll go straight to the point.
1: Yes.
3: To start from where Chairman Okubo, Dr. Honorable landed. I think there is a gap that you need to clarify, and it is that the flag bearer becomes leader even when you're opposition until new election is held. And to me, that is...
1: election, if the MP, if the party loses, the flag bearer ceases to be flag bearer, so there cannot be any flag bearer.
3: But that is where the missing link is. So the legal one, what the clarity they should have had was that formally, if you are a chairman of the party, you more or less automatically or administratively see your power to the flag bearer when he is the flag bearer.
1: Yeah.
3: But when the party loses,
1: then the chairman becomes the leader.
3: Exactly. But you see, this was done mainly because it was clear Honorable Jacob
1: was, the fear for the
3: was going to win.
2: Mm.
3: That was clear. I know Honorable Okubo can't say that. That is obvious. And since you don't have time, you know, the key question I'm asking myself as a Ghanaian is, where do we want to take this country to? If you hear justification from very prominent learned people like Professor Michael Quay, whom this country has given so much, and he has also given so much back to the country, justify that, he said it on Joy FM, that when somebody is attacking your house, what the ladies will do is that a mere memorial, meaning that men literally should come and defend them. And therefore, the election of our friend Bamba is a response to such things. And I think that is not where I want my child to experience in the next 10 years.
2: Mm-hmm.
3: And many Ghanaians, I believe, will think like me. But they cannot speak that publicly as members of the party.
2: Okay.
3: Second thing, we've touched on the amendment. Second thing is how the current, or he has handed over, Chairman Buti is going on the amendment.
2: Mm-hmm.
3: And I think that the party must address that, because the issues that he's raising are critical and procedural. I think the party is aiming to be in government. I know it's UP that is coming after John Mahama, but at least the MPP is an alternative.
4: I agree with you.
1: So we need them to put their house in order.
3: In order, it's fair, and to promote the development of our country.
1: Okay.
3: So I don't think that we should wash away his concerns as the immediate past acting national chairman of the party, and the party must address those issues. There are other things that I'm fully aware and I've been informed that His Excellency former President Nana Akufo-Addo vehemently fought against the amendment that they were going to do in Kumasi. But I'm not a lawyer, but you see that what Frank Davis did was an affront to democracy.
2: Oh.
3: Yes. I didn't watch it live, but later I watched some videos. When he read the resolution, you heard overwhelming voice was no, no, no.
1: It sounded louder in the stadium.
3: I know you are fair.
1: But what he heard is what he heard. He is a judge, and he said, let me hear from that counsel. And so,
3: saying that the right thinking persons in Ghana must watch these things. I refuse to vote for party like MPP and vote for UP.
1: You
5: keep the NDC in power.
3: No, I kick the NDC.
1: Now, can you do 1 minute for me so that we can?
4: It's under 2 minutes there.
1: Okay.
4: They all did 5-5. Okay. I'm saying, okay. One, MPP as a brand did itself a lot of good at the Congress. I still don't think where I sit, the trotter man, that you should hand so much power to the flag bearer. there's a reason for which your constitution of Ghana provides for checks and balances so that the party can maintain a separate identity from something, the government or the flag bearer. You don't want to weaken the party so much so that what happened, was it 2015, where Afoko, Samir Krab and the others had to be booted out by the flag bearer. I would be sad to say
1: it wasn't the flag bearer that booted him out
4: in public. It was you, the law people, can say whatever you want. The impression out there is that there was. Oh, but
1: you see, Dr. Okoboy,
4: you see, for us, there was a lot of thinking out there that the flag bearer was not comfortable with them. It's open secrets.
1: Okay.
4: And for which reason they had to be suspended. Whatever processes that suspended them, I'm not. Discussing, yeah, but I'm saying
1: on the record, it wasn't the flag bearer.
4: No, so I am, but I'm saying that I'm not a lawyer, I'm a street boy.
1: No, but this is media. We have to
4: understand that. So what I'm saying is, we need to be careful so that we don't make 10 gods of the political process.
2: Mm.
4: So that the moment you become a flag bearer, you can even turn a man into a goat in the party. There should be some checks and balances as the constitution prescribes. This issue of Bamba, I want to propose to my friends in the NPP. Going forward, the vice chairman slots, number them.
1: He's number one?
4: No. Number them at the point of, me picking the form. So that if I am coming for...
1: Okay, they've made an amendment. That's a new one. Yeah. So you run for what you want to run for.
4: It's very important because what I heard on the ground is that Bamba was literally clear.
2: Mm.
4: Oh, give the two to them and put me at the third.
1: Yeah.
4: So he becomes a common denominator for other people who are just choosing Bamba.
2: Mm.
4: And then in the end, he's number one.
2: Mm.
4: He's number one, right?
1: Yeah, he's number one.
4: The first vice chair. I will not discount his ability to lead them. The party knows him. But again, I would caution that branding of... machoism and all of that. Politics is about ideas.
2: Mm-hmm.
4: So we can all sit here. Sander, we are not in some jungle or some kangaroo, space. So okay. I would be happy that he rebrands and, appeal more to the ordinary people, not the macho constituency.
1: Okay, maybe.
4: Even if you would do some of the security things, with him. It should not be seen as though the same thing with the Azoka one, and that kind of thing. If you do those things, very decent people like my brother here will run away.
1: Thank you.
4: That's why the UP is coming. Yes.
1: Thank you so much, Duncan. Yes. Thank you, Duncan. I'm our Executive Secretary, COPEC. Dr. Bernard Okoboy, NPP Group Regional Chairman. Dr. Nana Edichum with the UP, that's Alan Chemantin's party. Jacob Anaba spoke to us earlier. He's president of NAGRAP. And Professor Titus Bayo, MP for Lambusier. And of course, Wanda Mandel, aide to Kofi Adams, also joined us for the discussion. I am Umaru Sandamadu. I've been your host today. Thank you so much. We'll be back next week with a big issue. Stay with us.

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0: Drank.
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1: The West Region's most exciting dial.
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2: Frank.
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